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2: Pacific Northwest is facing calls to step down.
3: Seattle Mayor Katie Wilson is facing the beginnings of a legal petition to remove her from office after a North Seattle couple filed charges for her recall, accusing her of failing to adequately address public safety concerns and criticizing her handling of police leadership and the city's surveillance camera system. The charge is now undergoing a technical review. If a superior court judge decides it can go forward, recall supporters have 6 months to gather nearly 70,000 signatures to get it on the ballot. Mayor Wilson's office saying the petition does not appear to have merit and that the mayor is focusing on making life safer and more affordable for the people of Seattle. Lillian Wu, Fox News.
2: Last time a Seattle mayoral recall made it to the ballot was in 1975. It failed. A man who secretly recorded himself touching a woman's hair aboard a D.C. metro train is found guilty of assault.
4: A D.C. judge found Brian Bentiger guilty of simple assault for touching a woman's hair on a Red Line train and recording it without her knowledge. The woman testified she didn't know what happened until coworkers showed her the video after it was posted online. Investigators used social media metadata to help identify Bentiger. The judge ruled the unwanted touching amounted to assault, even though the woman didn't realize it at the time. Bentiger was previously convicted for his role in the January 6th Capitol attack, but was later pardoned by President Trump. He faces up to 180 days behind bars. Matt Murphy, Fox News.
2: A hurricane watch issued for Hawaii's Big Island as tropical storm Lala has formed in the Pacific. Forecasters say it could bring heavy rain and flooding. The storm is expected to begin impacting Hawaii late tomorrow with high winds and dangerous surf. Lala is about 700 miles east-southeast of Hawaii. The maximum sustained winds of 40 miles per hour. I'm Lisa Lacerra. This is Fox News.
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11: He's here. 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

0: Okay, we're back at Hodgetown, getting ready to go for Amarillo Sod Poodle Baseball. We're starting at 7:15 Central Time here tonight. A slight weather delay, but less than an hour after scheduled first pitch, we will be getting going for Game 3 between the Soddies and the Midland Rockhounds here from Hodgetown. Let's dive into our starting lineups for this Game 3 of this series here as we snap back into baseball mode. First, for the Midland Rockhounds, they're the AA affiliate of the Athletics. They're 20-21 in the second half, two games behind the Soddies, 52-57 overall. Under third year manager Gregorio Petit, the opponent's starting lineup is brought to you by the People's Federal Credit Union. Casey Yamauchi leads off for a third straight day. He'll play second base. Devin Taylor hits second and will play right. Leo Dallas DeVries, the top prospect in the A's organization and one of the top ones in baseball, is back in the lineup today. He'll DH tonight. The switch hitter hits third. Orubil Angeles cleans up and will play first base. Luke Mann has homered in both games of this series. He'll hit fifth and play third base. Bobby Bozer hits sixth and will play short, with DeVries still on the DH plan. The lefty Clark Elliott's in left. Another lefty, Cameron Leary, is in center. And C.J. Rodriguez makes the first start of the series behind the plate for Midland. For the Rockhounds, it's four righties, four lefties, and one switch hitter, all in support of the right-hander Stevie Echeverria in his first start at the AA level. The Rockhounds starting lineup is brought to you by the People's Federal Credit Union. And for the Sod Poodles, they're in first place in the second half of the Texas League South, 22-19 overall, 22-19 in the second half, 58-51 overall. Under second year manager Javier Colina, the Sod Poodle starting lineup, as always, is brought to you by HTO. Trent Youngblood leads it off and will play second base for the second straight day. Drew Jones hits second and center. Angel Ortiz had the walk-off moment in game one of this series. He'll hit third and play right. Avery Owusu-Asiedu has been bursting onto the scene here for the Soddies. He'll clean up and play left. Ben McLaughlin hits fifth and will play first. The switch hitting Hansel Luis hits sixth and will play third. Lefty Junior Franco hits seventh as the DH. Gavin Logan hits eighth and will do the catching. And Gene Walters hits ninth at short, all in support of the right-hander David Hageman. For the Soddies, it's just two righties, make it five lefties and two switch hitters against Echeverria. Our pick to click is brought to you by Williams Windows. How can you not go with AOA? Owusu-Asiedu is 5-for-8 with two homers and six RBI in his first two games here at AA. He is our pick to click, brought to you by Williams Windows. So after a delay in the middle, that concludes the Amarillo National Bank pregame show. We're going to break one more time and come back with the delayed first pitch of the Soddies and the Rockhounds here on this Thursday night at Hodgetown on News Talk 940 AM.
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3: 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And the accounts and descriptions of this game may not be disseminated without the express written consent of the Amarillo Sod Poodles.
4: The infield dirt is dragged and ready. The outfield grass cut and manicured to perfection. All we need is the crack of the bat, the snap of the glove, and the buzz of the crowd. Every pitch matters. Every at-bat counts. Tonight, the Amarillo Sod Poodles take the field as they work towards one goal, a championship. Sod Poodles baseball starts right now.
5: Yes, indeed, it does start right now. And our friend and PA announcer here at Hodgetown, Mr. N. Montana, is announcing the starting lineups for Amarillo. Let's join him.
6: Behind the plate, number 29, Gavin Logan. Designated hitter tonight, number 1, Junior Ferrari, El Franco. Starting pitcher for the Yellow City Pigweeds tonight, number 31, David Hageman.
7: Sod Poodles base.
6: Please rise if you are able, and gentlemen, remove cover as we honor the United States of America with the singing of our national anthem, presented by Bell. Tonight's anthem will be performed by Corbin Richardson.

Amazing job on our national anthem tonight. And after about a 40-minute weather delay, it is finally time once again for Amarillo Sod Poodle Baseball here on News Talk 940 AM. It's Thirsty Thursday at the ballpark, and it's the final time in Sod Poodle franchise history that you will see Amarillo as the Yellow City Pigweeds. The alter ego of the Soddies is being retired at the

end of this season, as Dennis is getting ready to get everybody fired up alongside Ruckus for our play ball kid down near third. And you heard her, it is officially time to play ball as we welcome you once again to this presentation of Amarillo Sod Poodle Baseball here on MILB TV, Bally Sports Live, or if you're joining us on the radio side, so glad to have you, Eric Bach. This is going to be a great, great pitching matchup tonight. David Hageman was so good in his Double-A debut with the Soddies last week at Arkansas. 10 strikeouts, and now after Daniel Egan was traded, Hageman is the top-ranked pitching prospect in this Diamondback system. So it's a little funny that in the last pigweed game ever, it's Hageman's first start at Hodgetown. Of course, his last one came on the road last week, but this guy is electric. 7 of the 10 strikeouts with the curveball, and he faces Midland for the first time. I mean, he's just cool as a cucumber on the mound, bleach blonde hair. He just looks like a starting pitcher, and he's going to try to shove against the Rockhounds again to give the Soddies a 2-1 lead in this series. And there's the 9 he will face for Midland. Yamauchi Taylor and the number one prospect for the A's, Leo DeVries, is back in the lineup just in time for Hageman. Angeles Mann and Bozer in the middle three. Elliot Leary and Rodriguez the last three for Hageman, 23-year-old from New Jersey. In fact, both of our starting pitchers are from the Garden State, and you see the numbers last week. 3 walks, 6 hits. He allowed 2 runs. Only one of those 2 runs were earned last week, and he is getting ready to go. He'll work from the stretch all the time, and Yamauchi is into the box now as Hageman throws his first Hodgetown pitch a little bit down and out for ball one. Our time and temperature is brought to you by Toot and Totem. We started quite late tonight, 7:19 p.m. Central Time, because of some weather in the area. It is 97 degrees right now in Amarillo. The 1-0. Swing and a foul tip straight back to the screen. 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It was supposed to be this great 1-2 prospect punch of Egan and Hageman throwing back-to-back, but of course Egan traded on the way to Little Rock last week, so Hageman now is the top-ranked prospect pitching-wise in this organization, as this is a pop-up to second into short right. Trent Youngblood backs up and makes the catch for the first out, as our defensive alignment for Amarillo is brought to you by High Plains Chiropractic. 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AOA's in left, Drew Jones back in center. Jordan Lawler scheduled to be off today in this rehab assignment. Angel Ortiz in right. Luis Walters, Youngblood, and McLaughlin left to right on the infield, with Tureen off tonight as well. And Gavin Logan catches Hageman, who faces another prospect in Devin Taylor and throws a first pitch fastball for strike one. Called a strike by Tyler Vandewater, our home plate umpire tonight. The crew chief Stone Garver's at first, and Caden Tischner umpires at third for this three-man crew. The 0-1. There's the Hageman curveball that he got 7 strikeouts on last week. He spins it in for strike two to Taylor. It's a real traditional pitch mix for Hageman. Fastball, curveball, slider, changeup. Now at 0-2, there's the curve, bounce foul up the first baseline. So McLaughlin will field it and toss it. Hageman traded to the Diamondbacks at the deadline last year from the Texas Rangers, and wow, as far as deadline deals go, looking about as good as it possibly can for Arizona. Hageman throws his 0-2, and Taylor swats it foul towards Buchanan Street. Hageman traded from Texas to Arizona alongside Mitch Bratt and Cole Drake, both of whom are in the big leagues right now producing for the D-backs. And Hageman, at the time, he was just starting his professional career, coming off Tommy John surgery, was kind of the third piece of that trade, and now he's the top pitching prospect in this org, and he has a fastball strikeout of Devin Taylor. Key holds it in there for a strikeout, brought to you by Optimum. And there's 2 down quickly here in the top of the first for Hageman. So those 3 guys came to the Diamondbacks from the Rangers for Merrill Kelly, who of course went to Texas at the deadline last year and then re-signed with Arizona. So all 4 players involved in that deal are Diamondbacks. As Leo Dallas DeVries is back in the box, and he sees a Hageman curve for strike one. Number one prospect in the A's system and the number 2 prospect in all of baseball has been nursing a sore shoulder the last couple days. He sees a breaking ball up and away, and it's 1-1.
He was a late scratch from Midland's Sunday game at home against Frisco, and he didn't play in each of the first two games of this series.

0: slow rolling him back with a DH turn tonight. And on a 1-1, he hits a fastball foul straight back and out of play. It's a foul ball brought to you by Country Auto Group. And it's 1-2 from David Edward Hageman, born in Summers Point, New Jersey, was primarily a reliever in college at West Virginia, was a fourth-round pick of the Rangers, and has been a starter in pro ball ever since he got started with Texas last June. His 1-2 pitch is a little tapper foul on a curve by DeVries, who bats left. He's a switch hitter. Speaking of trades, DeVries was the centerpiece of the Mason Miller deal. The A's and the Padres did that. So DeVries originally signed by San Diego, but also traded to his current org, just like Hageman. Another 1-2 is a bouncer foul. Wide of first, right between first base coach Bo Taylor and the bag. Third-year manager Gregorio Petit coaches third base for the Rockhounds. In GP's first 2 years in Midland, they've made the playoffs both years and lost in the championship series both times. This was the playoff matchup last year as Hageman throws a fastball low to DeVries, and it's 2-2 with two down. Had a weather-delayed start tonight in the final Yellow City Pigweed game ever. This alter ego looks like the Tar Heels out there with the baby blue. Sees Hageman throw a 2-2 past DeVries, strike three. Dream start to his Hodgetown career for Hageman. Two Ks and a 1-2-3 first, and the Pigweeds come up to hit next on News Talk 940 AM.
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0: You see the starting nine for the Yellow City Pigweeds in their last ever go as this alter ego. Youngblood, Jones, and Ortiz coming up against another guy from the Garden State. A's prospect Steven Echevarria makes his AA debut tonight for Midland. Right-hander from New Jersey throws his first pitch on the ground through the middle. A first pitch swing and a base hit for Trent Youngblood to get things started on offense for the Soddies against Echevarria, who made 20 starts at the high A level with Lansing before this promotion here to double A. He was 4-7 with a 5.28 ERA and 93 and two-thirds. He allowed 93 hits and 55 earned with 45 Ks and 45 walks and 93 Ks. Of course, the numbers you see there are his double-A numbers, which he has allowed one hit on one pitch. And now here's Drew Jones showing bunt and laying it down foul up the first baseline. It's strike one on Drew, who hits second in the Sod Poodle lineup for just the second time this season. He's the guy that Colina moves around the most. We've seen him hit leadoff. We've seen him in every single slot, 1-6 this year. Had three hits, including a walk last night, and that's outside. It's 1-1 from Echevarria, who was taken in the third round in 2023 out of high school in New

0: Jersey. He was committed to Florida and in the third round got first round money to ensure that he did in fact sign with the A's. It's been an up and down first 3 years of pro ball for him as he rips a fastball past Jones at 97, and it's 1-2. He has a career 5.29 ERA just at the single A and high A levels, primarily with Lansing. Made 46 career appearances and 45 starts with the Lansing Lugnuts. And on a 1-2, he throws 99 upstairs to Jones. And it's 2-2. Well, this is supposed to be Corey Avant starting, one of the regulars in the rotation for Midland all season, and a guy that the Sod Poodles are very familiar with. But today we found out it was going to be Echeverria making the start. Jones has faced him a few times before at the single A level, 1-for-4 with a couple of K's against him when Jones was with Visalia and Echeverria was with Stockton. 2-2 is a toss back to first and Youngblood safe. He's got 50 career stolen bases. That's not something he's done a lot of with Amarillo, just 1-for-2. And this is his 20th double A game since the break. He's at first, 2-2 on Jones. And now he runs for second. Pitch is swung at and missed. Throw is in time. A strike him out, throw him out, double play there. And I think Yamauchi at second might be a little worse for wear because of it. Jones down swinging. Youngblood caught stealing. And there's two down as our defensive alignment for the Rockhounds is brought to you by High Plains Chiropractic. No doubt on the call there at second. For Midland, it's Elliott, Leary, and Taylor left to right in the outfield. Mann's at third, Bozer's at short, Yamauchi's at second, Angeles at first, and C.J. Rodriguez gets his first start of the week behind the plate. As Echeverria throws a first pitch outside for ball one to Angel Ortiz. Here's a set to 1-0. Swing and a liner towards right center, and Ortiz touches grass again. He wants two as Leary gets to it. He'll get two. Pops into a double brought to you by Bank of America. And the Soddies have a couple hits here in the first against Echeverria, but the strike him out, throw him out, double play certainly changes things here. Ortiz has his 15th double with Amarillo and his fourth extra base hit of this series. And here's the sensation himself, AOA. First pitch swing and a bouncer foul for Avery Owusu-Asiedu, who in his first two AA games this week, 5-for-8, 2 homers, 6 RBI, and he's also drawn a couple walks. Those numbers are real. Of course, it's only a 2-game sample size. But a 22-25 OPS, that'll play. As it seems like the wind is kind of picking up again after we had a weather delay. Here's the 0-1. Swing and a miss. A foul tip on a fastball into the glove of Rodriguez. For Owusu-Asiedu, who hit the foul pole in his first AA game and left, and then yesterday absolutely tattooed a baseball up and out to left center in the deepest part of this ballpark, going back to back in the first inning with Jordan Lawler. The 0-2, swing and a miss, strike three, side retired. So Echeverria gives up a couple of hits in his first double A inning, but he K's a couple as well. And we don't have a score going to the second on News Talk 940 AM.
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3: Smooth sailing in his first Hodgetown inning for David Hageman. Went 1-2-3 with a couple of Ks and just 15 pitches, 12 strikes. Soddy's got a couple of hits off Echeverria in the bottom of the first, but can't score, so we are scoreless going to the second with the middle third of the Rockhound lineup coming up here against Hageman. Yuribil Angeles sees a first pitch strike from Hageman. It's Angeles, Mann, and Boser. They'll go right, left, right here in the visiting second. The 0-1. Swing and a miss. Here's the slider for Hageman. So it's two different types of breaking balls. The curveball was the one that was working the very best in his first Sod Poodle start last week in Little Rock. The slider wasn't too shabby either. Not an 0-2. He throws another one right past Angeles. Strike three. And Hageman has K'd three out of the first four hitters he's faced here tonight. Strikeouts, as always, for the Soddies, brought to you by Optimum. Don't worry, fans. 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Great look at it there on our instant replays, brought to you by Rudy's. Now here's Luke Mann, who's probably been the most productive bat for Midland this week. Left-handed swinger sees the slider down to the dirt for ball one. Mann's homered in both games of the series. He's overall 5-for-7 with 5 runs knocked in. 2 one-run games. Two teams have split them. That's a pop-up headed Buchanan Street's way, and a foul ball brought to you by Country Auto Group. On singles night, part two at the ballpark. All the people out there at Bar 352 mingling, I hope, since that is kind of the point of singles night. The 1-1. Curveball bounced foul towards first, and it's 1-2 on Mann, who's enjoying his best month of the season offensively here in August. Hitting .353 with nearly a 1,200 OPS this month as Ruckus is... We don't know what Ruckus's relationship status is. I think it kind of changes day by day. Here's the 1-2. Another curveball that's fought off foul. I mean, these hitters are just fighting for their lives with two strikes. So McLaughlin runs down that baseball in foul territory and just now gets back for Hageman. He works from the stretch all the time. He'll close himself off to the plate. Torso pointed to the right of third as he winds home on a 1-2 and has another K. He is dicing up the Rockhounds right now. Fourth straight strikeout for Hageman on a backdoor slider to Mann. Well, he had 10 strikeouts in his last start in High A with Hillsboro. Had 10 in his first Double A start, and he's well on his way to smashing that tonight. And there's two down in the second. Here's Bobby Boser. Right on right, sees a fastball called strike one. There's El Ferrari getting ready to come up to hit the bottom of the second. The 0-1. Right in there again. I mean, Hageman's filling it up. 25 pitches, 21 strikes. I know he was mad about the three walks that he had in his first Sod Poodle start. Felt like that put him behind the eight ball a bit. As he throws an 0-2 home and got another K. Boser frozen on a slider, and Hageman strikes out the side in order in the second. 5 straight Ks for Hageman, and the dream start to his first home outing continues on News Talk 940 AM.
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5: Soddy's got a couple of hits and had a few hard-hit baseballs against Steven Echeverria in his first double-A inning, but a strike-him-out, throw-him-out double play got him out of any danger. We're scoreless as we hit the bottom of the second. Ben McLaughlin leads off and sees a first pitch fastball for strike one from Echeverria. McLaughlin, Luis, and Franco will all hit left in this bottom of the second as that breaking ball flies to the backstop off the glove of Rodriguez, and it's 1-1 on Ben. One one fouled back. Well, McLaughlin is 0-9 in the series after a really great week last week in his return to Arkansas for the former Razorback. Really, the biggest knock on the scouting reports you read on Echeverria as McLaughlin swats one foul and it's 1-2 is that sometimes he can get his pitch count up early in outings. There's maybe not enough strikes at times, a lot of foul balls. I mean, the stuff, you can't argue with it. Both the fastball and the slider are highly ranked as McLaughlin guides a curveball on the ground to second for Yamauchi, who will flip to first in time for the first out. And this is certainly quite the place to make your double-A debut, probably the most hitter-friendly ballpark in America on a windy night. The wind is blowing, it looks like right now, out to left. Flags are pointed towards that left field foul pole out there in right center. Here's Hansel Luis, who is one of the guys that's faced Echeverria before, as he checks a swing and did not go on a pitch down to the dirt. It's a curveball. The fastball and slider both graded 55 on the 20 to 80 scouting scale, with 80 being Hall of Fame worthy. The curveball and changeup not far behind at 45 as Luis whistles another base hit right through the middle. On the barrel at 102 off the bat and turns around a 97-mile-per-hour heater right back where it came from for the third Sod Poodle hit. Amarillo lost last night, picking up 17 hits. It was an 11-10 Midland win. And I go back to those couple defensive lapses in that third inning when Wellington Arocena was on the mound for the Soddies. It really ended up much later than we thought being the difference in last night's Rockhound 11-inning win. Here's Junior Franco. First pitch swing and another pulse side base hit at 102 off the bat as Luis will speed around second. Taylor's throw from right is late. And on back-to-back pitches, the Soddies are on the barrel against Echeverria. And they're cornered up here for last time's pigweed hero, Gavin Logan, coming up. In a Yellow City pigweed game earlier this season, Logan hit 3 home runs, including a walk-off blast.

0: His OPS remains in the high 700s despite hitting just 205 on the season. First pitch swing and a foul straight back. He's got 34 total hits on the season. 11 of them are home runs. Nearly a third of his base hits are homers, and over half of his total hits are for extra bases. Last time on singles night, the folks out at Bar 352 were getting peppered by baseballs, as that's down to the dirt picked by Rodriguez. And it's 1-1 with men at the corners and a scoreless game in the bottom of the second. Oh, here we go. The singles cam is back. Last time, if you weren't with us 2 weeks ago, we were watching the singles mingling and trying to decide if there was any matches out there. Here's the 1-1. Low and inside. I don't know, it's hard to pick up on any activity right now. Although, that bar is full out there. There's a lot of people. Logan at least trying to hit a fly ball. Echeverria throws, and he gets a wave and a miss. That's the slider there in the mid-80s at 87. You can't deny the stuff, and you certainly can't deny the talent. Echeverria is trying to work around some traffic early in his first double-A start. On a 2-2, he throws a fastball at 99 up and away. And it's 3-2. Well, that'll keep you employed for a very long time if your fastball can stay there. Especially the guy that just turned 21 a week ago. He's only been able to drink for 7 days. 3-2. Logan hits a ground ball. Angeles will throw home at first. Throw in time. He kind of froze in time there at first as Luis, I'm not sure what the read was off of third there. I think maybe they thought that he was going to go to second, but with Franco running on the pitch, that eliminated the chance of an inning-ending double play. You see, Franco was already near second when Angeles got to that baseball, and Luis clearly out at the plate. So fielder's choice 3-2 puts Logan at first and Franco at second with two down. Amarillo has two hits in each of the first two innings, but so far has not crossed home. Pitch to Walters is a curveball that just missed. That's at 80, so a lot of variance in the velocity of Echeverria's arsenal. The 1-0. Walters hits it hard again to first. On the glove side, Angeles scoops it up and will take it to the bag to retire the side. Sadis leave two for the second straight inning. And we stay scoreless heading to the third with Hageman back to work next on Newstalk 940 AM.
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0: So far, so great for David Hageman in his first Hodgetown start. He's gone 6 up and 6 down.

0: struck out the last five Rockhound hitters in a row. His offense has had a chance to score in both innings so far, but hasn't been able to. So we're scoreless as we head to the top of the third here at Hodgetown, with the bottom third of Midland's lineup coming up, led off by the lefty Clark Elliott. As Hageman throws his first pitch, it's a little bit too tall for ball one. I'm Eric Bach, happy to be joined by Mr. Aaron Johnson from Legacy Insurance Brokers, one of our great sponsors here at Hodgetown. Welcome to the booth, sir.
1: Hey, thanks for having me. Glad to be here.
0: Glad to have you. 1-0 is up and away. So, for people who may not be familiar with Legacy Insurance Brokers, tell us a little bit about the agency and what you guys are doing.
1: Yeah, we're an independent insurance agency, so what that means is you can call us and we'll do the shopping on your behalf, so you don't got to deal with all those pesky insurance companies.
0: Elliott hits a pop-up, and this will get out of play towards third. It's 2-1 from Hageman. Well, that's a convenient service. I know insurance can be a little overwhelming for people.
1: Yeah, we try. It's really annoying. We try to make it as easy as possible.
0: 2-1. Hageman closes off to the plate and drives home. And dots a fastball at the bottom rail. 2-2. So what's one thing you wish more people understood about insurance before they actually need to use it?
1: Yeah, I wish people, you know, read your policy. No one does that. If you want to know if something's covered, ask before you have a claim. Shop on coverage, then look at the price second.
0: Hageman's 2-2 is strikeout number 6 in a row. Elliott went too far on another slider, and Hageman is slicing and dicing the Rockhounds right now. I mean, this is pretty unbelievable what he's doing. And the first out is on the board here in the third. You might be witnessing some history here, Aaron.
1: This is some great ball we've got going on. Beautiful weather.
0: Beautiful weather now after some...
1: Yeah, just slight rain delay.
0: A slight dust storm earlier. Here's Cameron Leary taking a fastball in there for strike one. Well, can tell that this is the Rockhounds' first time facing Hageman because they are not ready for his arsenal.
1: He's got quite the pitch here.
0: Leary homered in the ball game last night on an 0-1. Hits a hard liner into right for a base hit. So he's got the first one on the board here for the Rockhounds to break up 7-up and 7-down for Hageman. So, Aaron, what is one common insurance mistake you see people make that's easy to avoid?
1: Yeah, one is check your deductible. Make sure that you know what your deductibles are. They're getting up there, 2, 3, 5%. That's a big deal, a lot of money on the table. The other one was check for water damage, one of the number one claims, and a lot of people don't have that in their policies.
0: Water damage, one of the higher claim rates, but they don't have it. That's interesting. There's a breaking ball for strike one to CJ Rodriguez. You're talking like in your home, water damage, yeah?
1: Yeah, water damage in your home or in your business. The pipe breaks behind the wall. You don't know it. And next thing you know, you got a couple $1,000 worth of damage and no coverage. So check for water damage.
0: Good to know. The 0-1. In the air, right field side, slicing away from Ortiz towards the corner. That's a foul ball. But Ortiz disappeared from view down there, and there's not much runway between the line and the wall, but it landed in that space right between it. It's just a long strike for Rodriguez, and of course young man ended up with the baseball.
1: He's got a good souvenir to take home,
0: no doubt, although it looked like he just gave it to dad right there. Well, he's just waiting for another one.
1: There you go.
0: 0-2.
1: Make sure that ball makes it home.
0: That's right. Hageman throws, check swing, but I don't think he went. 1-2. Well, you're also witnessing the last game ever for the Yellow City Pigweeds, this alter ego that the Saudis have featured the last couple seasons.
1: Yeah, I've noticed the jerseys.
0: Yellow text with the black outline. Hageman with the runner in motion, throws a ball, throw through, not in time. That pitch was very close to being a strike. I was watching Tyler Vandewater back there, but he didn't pull the trigger, and it's a steal of second for Leary to move himself into scoring position now with one out. There you go. Drew Jones looking good out there.
1: It's a good-looking jersey.
0: It is. Reminds me a ton of the Tar Heels. We had a guy from North Carolina on the team earlier this season. This was his favorite jersey. 2-2. Another bouncer towards the middle. Second baseman Youngblood near the bag. Throws on the run to first in time. So Leary gets up to third, and there's two down.

0: So, Aaron, how has Legacy grown since you first started, and what are you most proud of today?
1: Yeah, so we started with just me, and I had no clue what I was doing. And now we're a team of seven, and we write commercial insurance, auto, and home. And so I'm just really grateful for where we started, where we're at now, and happy for the team that we've placed. They do a fabulous job.
0: The leadoff man, Casey Yamauchi, in an RBI spot with two down. He takes the first pitch a little bit low and away for ball one from Hageman. You guys are based in Amarillo?
1: Yeah, we are. We're based in Amarillo, right off of 45th and right off of 45th and Western.
0: The 1-0. Swing and a towering fly ball. This could get up in the wind to left. AOA's on the warning track, and he does track it down. It did get up into the wind, but it didn't push it far enough. Side retired for Hageman. Mr. Aaron Johnson from Legacy Insurance Brokers, thanks so much for being here.
1: Hey, thanks for having me.
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0: Top of the Sod Poodle lineup coming up here in the bottom of the third inning at Hodgetown. Amarillo swung it well the first time through against Steven Echeverria, but nothing to show for it. Amarillo's left three men on base. They have four hits through the first two innings, but 0-for-3 with men in scoring position. So they'll try again the second time through in a scoreless game as Trent Youngblood, who greeted Echeverria with a first-pitch single in the first, this time takes the first pitch, a curveball in there for strike one. And there's strike two. Slider on the inside edge. 0-2 on Youngblood, who's now 5-for-11 in the series. He's been really good. And this is 20th career game at second. That fastball at 98 is too tall. It's 1-2. Fourth game at second for the Soddies. Youngblood was promoted to Double-A after the All-Star break. So the clouds above Hodgetown are doing some funky stuff right now. It's down in the dirt. It's 2-2. This has just been a weird weather day overall. It was your traditional upper 90s, lower triple digits heat. And then the wind really picked up, blowing some dirt and dust around. There was a little, maybe, spitting of rain. 2-2 is away from Youngblood, and it's 3-2. It's Youngblood, Jones, and Ortiz. As they slightly play the lefty to pole in the Midland infield, and the burnt orange tops, it could be Texas versus North Carolina out here, if you didn't know any better. The 3-2. Youngblood again on the ground to second for Yamauchi, who scoops it up and throws him out. First out on the board is our blueprint to the Bigs Report, is brought to you by Yellow House Machinery, your local John Deere construction equipment dealer for over 60 years. Nothing runs like a deer. Reno starting pitcher Tommy Henry took home the win after tossing five shutout innings in the AAA club's 6-1 victory over Tacoma on Wednesday. Tommy Henry from my home state of Michigan. Your blueprint to the Bigs Report brought to you by Yellow House Machinery. Drew Jones takes the first pitch down in the dirt for ball one. Tommy went to high school like less than an hour from where I grew up.

0: good old Portage Northern boy. Jones struck out his first time, and this time bounces a ball left side for the shortstop, Bozer, who plays the big hop and throws to first a little bit low, but Angeles scoops it up on the hop, and there's two down. Good play by the first baseman there to help out his shortstop. There's that wind I'm talking about. You can hear it in our crowd mic down there, which has its windscreen on, but can only do so much. So now here's Angel Ortiz with two down. And a rocket double for his fourth extra base hit this week. He's 4-for-8, all 4 for extra bases, including, of course, the dramatic walk-off home run on Tuesday. First pitch down to the dirt for ball one from Echeverria. And the pitch is inside with a heater at 97. Ortiz at the first pinch hit walk-off home run in franchise history on Tuesday. And he's followed that up with two doubles and a triple since then. Swing and a miss. Big hook there, 2-1. And Ortiz is a veteran guy. He can really handle the bat. Sometimes in baseball, you just got to acknowledge that that was a great pitch. But this time, he lays off of it and learns. 3-1. And you see Ortiz joking with C.J. Rodriguez back there like, I see you tried to throw that pitch two times in a row. You got me once. You didn't fool me twice. And you didn't fool me at all there. Ball four upstairs, and Ortiz will walk to first. As the Saudis try to break the seal here, they've had base runners now in all three innings against Echeverria, but they've been beating around the bush. As AOA is going to hit now with two down and Ortiz at first. Owusu Asiedu has lit the world on fire in his first two games at Hodgetown. And he takes a fastball away for ball one. Another guy that was traded from the Phillies to the Diamondbacks for Kyle Backus. It's a big guy, 6'4", 245 pounds in the right-handed box, seeing a breaking ball bounce for ball two. Well, AOA today during Sod Poodle batting practice was hanging out in the outfield with Drew Jones, trying to work on his reads and just get some tips from Drew, which if you're going to ask a guy some questions about playing outfield, I think Drew Jones is about the best possible person to go to. And Drew was, of course, more than willing to help him out. But he doesn't need any help with the bat. Make it 3 games, 3 homers for AOA, up and out to left. Over the singles at bar 352 for the Sod Poodle lead. And this guy is on an all-time heater to start his AA career. 2-0 Soddies as these happy state home runs keep popping up daily for Owusu Asiedu. Unreal. And a two-out walk turns into a two-run homer for Echeverria. That's the Hodgetown experience. But that's a home run, I think, in 10 out of 10 Texas League parks. Holy moly. And now Ben McLaughlin with a hard bouncer to second at 100 off the bat. Yamauchi will flip to first in time. Side retired, but AOA strikes again. And the Saudis lead 2-0 for Hageman on News Talk 940 AM.
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2: Avery Owusu-Asiedu strikes again, and the Soddies lead 2-0 for David Hageman, who has struck out 6 through 3 scoreless innings here on your Thirsty Thursday. So glad to have you with us, whether it's on Soddy TV or radio. So many ways to consume the Soddies. We're glad that you're here no matter what lane you've picked, as Hageman right back to it, spins in a curveball for strike one to Devin Taylor. Gave up a line drive single to Cameron Leary in the third, but left him at third base. And now he finally does have the lead after the homer. On an 0-1, Taylor sees a slider, or maybe a changeup that just missed outside. Well, last week we had the Hawkeye StatCast data for Hageman's start, so we knew exactly what he was throwing and where he was throwing it, but we don't have that luxury tonight. And, of course, the booth is down the first base side, so a little bit harder to see the shapes. Swing and a miss, 1-2. The stuff is great. That is the TLDR of this situation. His 1-2. Taylor hits it hard on the ground to first, scooped up by McLaughlin, who will do it himself to the bag for the first down. Well, at least it's a ball in play this time for Taylor, who took a called third his first time. We asked Hageman, as you take a look at the singles that are mingling there at bar 352. Although I see a lot of bros hanging out with bros, so although that's a fine activity to do out there, I'm not sure that's the point of singles night, as Leo DeVries hits a pop-up back of shortstop for Gene Walters. The yellow cleats for the Yellow City Pigweed stops and makes the catch, and there's two down quickly for Hageman. But Hageman said that he didn't get nervous until right before the game last week in Little Rock for his Double-A debut. He said those nerves fueled him. And of course, he was facing off against Cade Anderson, who is probably the best pitcher in minor league baseball this season and probably should be in the big leagues by now with Seattle. So that was another layer to Hageman's first Double-A start, as he throws a curveball that just barely missed off the outer edge to Angeles for ball one. The 1-0. On the ground towards the middle, diving stop by Gene, pops up, throws in time. How about it? Gene Walters styling out there at shortstop. He's got the accessories to match the uniform, and he's got the glove work too. Four scoreless for Hageman. 2-0 Soddies on News Talk 940 AM.
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2: This windy night in downtown Amarillo, Texas continues here as we head to the bottom of the fourth.

Murillo got a two-run home run for Avery Owusu Asiedu, and they lead 2-0 after four scoreless from David Hageman. Steven Echeverria is back to work in his double-A debut. He throws ball one outside. It's just amazing, this coincidence of these two prospect arms, both from the state of New Jersey. Hageman in his second double-A start, Echeverria in his first, both highly regarded in their respective organizations. Both have electric stuff. All of a sudden, we've sprouted ourselves an elite pitching matchup here on this Thursday, as it's 2-0 on Luis, and the pitch is popped up out of play. It's a foul ball brought to you by Country Auto Group for Hansel, who singled through the middle his first time, one of five Sod Poodle hits. The 2-1, curveball smashed in the air to center. Does it have enough for Leary? Yes, indeed it does. Off the batter's eye for another one for Hansel. 3-0, Soddies. Give him 14 for the year. Dead center on a Happy State home run. What a talent. He's done it all this year. Glove, bat, clutch situations. He's only 21, too. As Franco tried to foul him up there. A huge swing and a foul lifted straight back. Now Ferrari, 1-for-1. It was just his second plate appearance of the series. He's kind of been the odd man out with Jordan Lawler rehabbing. That's a huge swing at a 98-mile-per-hour heater, and it's 0-2. Franco pinch hit for Lawler in extra innings last night and successfully sacrificed bunted. So his first at-bat today was his first official AB of the week, and he singled. And now on 0-2, he takes the fastball upstairs at 99.6. We have yet to see triple digits from Echeverria, but I gotta imagine we will before his night is done. 51 pitches into the start. He throws a 1-2. Franco pops it up. On the infield, the shortstop for Bozer, who backs up into short left center and makes the catch.

Now here's Gavin Logan. Had the fifth three-home run game in sod poodle history earlier this season in a pigweed game. And now a first pitch swing and a pop out of play foul. And now all of a sudden the sun's like, oh, don't forget guys, I'm still here. What a wacky one in Amarillo. That's inside and it's 1-1. I know I'm still relatively new to Amarillo in my first season with the Soddies, but the weather here, it's still, I can't quite figure it out. The 1-1. It's just off the plate away, and it's 2-1 to Logan. I mean, I grew up in Michigan, so obviously that's a lot colder climate than Texas. Spent a lot of the start of my career on the East Coast in a lot more humidity. But this is something totally different. 2-1 is flip foul straight back by Logan, and it's 2-2 with one out in the bottom of the fourth. The Soddies lead 3-0. And that's tip foul straight back. It's 2-2. Curveball misses away. 3-2 now as Logan has worked a long plate appearance here. Reached on a fielder's choice his first time on that ball hit to first that Angeles threw Luis out at the plate on. 3-2.

0: Pitch is ball four outside. How about it for Logan? It's an 8-pitch walk, the second one issued by Echeverria. Last time a walk turned into a 2-run homer. See if Gene Walters, look at those bright yellow spikes. Now, Gene will wear those on non-pigweed days as well, but it just fits perfectly with this uniform. He's got the belt, he's got the accessories. Look good, play good. As the pitching coach, Joe Whelan, visits the mound. By the way, we talked earlier this week about former Midland pitching coach Javi Guerra not being here. That's because he's with the Major League Athletics now as the bullpen coach. There was some staff changes at the Major League level for the A's, and Guerra was promoted from Double-A to the big league, so congrats to Javi. One of the great people I've had the pleasure of meeting in my first year of traveling through this league, and now he's in West Sacramento, the big league club, so Joe Whelan is his permanent replacement here in Double-A. It's Walters, switch hitter batting left, takes a fastball for strike one. The 0-1 is a guided ground ball near second. Boser will step on it in turn two. That's as easy as it gets to retire the side. But Luis hits a homer and widens the gap for Amarillo. 3-0. Sade's going to the fifth on Newstalk 940 AM.
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0: Some flex cam action between innings here at Hodgetown. So far, the Sades have flexed the muscle on both sides of it. Pair of home runs for AOA and Hansel Luis. And six strikeouts and four scoreless innings for David Hageman. He's faced one over the minimum and has now a 3-0 Amarillo lead on singles night at the ballpark. Hard to see the wristbands. The thing is, I just need to see these wristbands to know who has the green light, red light, wingman and woman. Speaking of man, Luke sends one to the berm for his third homer in 3 days. Unreal. He showed up to Amarillo with seven homers. Now he's got 10. And he's got the first run of the night for Midland, 3-1. Well, they intentionally walked him in extra innings last night. It makes sense. That was a low laser homer that just snuck over the short fence. Just the eighth home run Hageman has allowed this season. Fourth to a lefty. Four by righties, four by lefties. As this righty, Bobby Boser, sees a first pitch fastball for strike one as Hageman's right back in the zone. But he's got reverse splits. Just goes to show how well the soft stuff, the curveball and the slider, plays to lefties. There's the curve to a righty Boser just outside, and it's 1-1. Because lefties have a 589 OPS against Hageman this season. That is elite for a starting pitcher, especially a right-handed starting pitcher. And righties have a 767 OPS coming in.

0: swing and a miss by Boser, who took a called third his first time. It's 1-2. Those curveballs and sliders have befuddled lefties all season, but Mann got a first pitch fastball and cranked it out of here. 1-2 is in the air to right. Charging is Ortiz to stop and make the catch. Beg your pardon, that was Mann's 11th home run of the season. So he showed up to Amarillo with 8. Now he's got 11. Well, he and Owusu Asiedu are going to be battling it out for Texas League Player of the Week if they both keep it up. Both of them have homered in all three games of this series so far. Here's Clark Elliott. First pitch swing and a heater, and a foul ball lifted towards Buchanan Street. 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Here's the pitch. Same pitch, same result. A foul ball out of play, and it's 0-2 on Elliott, who, you guessed it, struck out swinging his first time. So Amarillo now leads 3-1 in the fifth. This was a rain-delayed game, remember. He didn't start until 7:19. 0-2 is a little tapper foul. And I think part of the reason was because they didn't want to get the starting pitchers going when it was really unsure weather-wise before the game. There was some stuff dangerously close to Hodgetown. But one thing I have learned about being here at Hodgetown is that girl right there is just here for the vibes with the orange wristband. That there's kind of a force field around this ballpark weather-wise, as there's the back foot curve that is taken by Elliott, but you can see right there, that's the pitch that has just really haunted the lefties against Hageman this season. And the clouds are still kind of wacky. But with two prospects on the mound, with Hageman and Echeverria, they didn't want to take any risks. As Elliott lifts a high drive to left center field. It's in the park for Jones, who says he has it, and he does, in front of the track for out number two. Well, it's a scheduled off day today for Jordan Lawler, who is remaining with the Saudis for now on this rehab assignment. So Jones is back out there to his usual center field. I'm sure he's glad about that. Everybody's glad to have Jordan Lawler here, but I think they're really glad to have Drew Jones in center too. You can have both when you're the Saudis. There's two down now for Cameron Leary, who broke up the perfect game for Hageman. He started seven up and seven down, and that's a check swing. Yes, he did. It looked like he did. Caden Tischner down at third agrees. It appears Leary does not, but I do think that he did go. Hageman closes off to the plate. Those black sleeves out of the pigweed uniform, gets another swing and a miss at a slider. 0-2. Went from the third piece in a deadline deal last year with the Rangers to the top-ranked pitching prospect in this Diamondback system. I mean, everyone knew that he was good. He was a fourth-round pick. Like, he's not sneaking up on anybody, but I think he's been better than anyone even expected. As that's popped up straight back, does Logan have room? Yes, he does, to squeeze it and retire the side. Midland gets on the board on the Luke Mann solo blast. It's 3-1 Saudis. We're halfway home on News Talk 940 AM.
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3: Okay, so I'm pretty sure we just had a marriage happen between innings here at Hodgetown. At least Dennis, the great MC here, who is an ordained minister, officially married this couple. Look at this. He put the ring on her finger. She looks really excited about this situation here, and we lost it right before the big moment as Trent Youngblood takes the first pitch inside for ball one to open the bottom of the fifth. 3-1 Soddy's lead. And I'm just going to say, maybe we can show it again here between hitters or something. That was not an exaggerated smooch that they had. Like, that was a good one, right, Ed? Yeah, they went for it. As Youngblood hits a pop-up foul. I'm glad that Ed Montana's two booths to my right affirming what I'm saying. Oh, here it is. Okay, that was a little bit shorter than I thought it was initially. But she looked happy. Happy wife, happy life, right? That's upstairs, and it's 2-2. You just never know. You just never know what's going to happen here at Hodgetown. Pitch on the ground. That's foul. Angeles right outside the line at first. Scoops it up in foul territory as he turns around and looks at Stone Garber, the first base umpire, and is like, "You sure?" Stone was like, "Yep." Two and two from Echeverria. Youngblood hits a pop-up to left. This is in the park for Clark Elliott, but he'll drift back as the wind's still gusting and make the catch. We're going to check out our Reed Beverage scoreboard update here in the Texas League on this Thursday, August 13th evening. We're a little bit behind the rest of the league, although not really, even though we started late, basically at the same spot as everybody else. As Drew Jones climbs in. 0-2 start for Drew, and he takes ball one outside. Well, Corpus Christi is the team that is threatening Amarillo the very most presently. They're just one game behind the Soddies in the second half standings, and they lost last night. They're down again, 4-1 in Wichita. It's a fastball on the inside edge for a strike at 96 from Echeverria. Springfield leads Northwest Arkansas 5-0 in the sixth. The 1-1 comes home, and Jones hits a fly ball towards right for Taylor, moving in towards the line. He does make the catch. We mentioned earlier, there's not much space down there, but Taylor navigates it well for the second out. Well, Frisco, the first half champion, is also one game behind Amarillo. But again, we say it every single day, the Soddies can finish second to Frisco and still make the playoffs, as the singles are mingling out there. Frisco trails San Antonio 7-4 in the bottom of the fourth at Riders Field. Well, that series in Frisco for the Soddies at the start of September should be an interesting one. Could be a potential playoff preview as Angel Ortiz sees a breaker outside for ball one. Elsewhere, Tulsa leads Arkansas 7-6. The Drillers are starting a two-week homestand, and we will be there for week two of their homestand next week as the Soddies visit One Oak Field for the one and only time this year. It's a foul tip by Ortiz, and it's 1-1. So, good news for the Soddies everywhere. They lead Midland 3-1. The Rockhounds are two games behind Amarillo heading into play today. And the two teams that are tied for second, Frisco and and Corpus Christi, are both losing right now. You get all that? Keep all that straight? I barely can. The 1-1. It's right at the bottom to Ortiz, 1-2. And of course, the next homestand for Amarillo is here against Corpus. So still

0: six more head-to-head matchups between the two as Ortiz checks and did not. He has those strong wrists to hold it back, and it's 2-2 with two down. Echeverria has allowed two home runs, two-run shot by Owusu Asiedu, and a solo blast for Luis. And now on a 2-2, Ortiz strikes out at 99. Gassed up past him for the third K for Echeverria. Side retired in order in the fifth. We go to the sixth, 3-1 Sadies. Hageman back next on News Talk 940 AM.
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0: Well, the skies have darkened a little bit, but I think we're in the clear, knock on wood, weather-wise on this Hodgetown Thursday. David Hageman's been in the clear so far. Just one solo homer against him. Two hits, no walks, six Ks in his Hodgetown debut. Faces 9-1-2 here for Midland as C.J. Rodriguez check swings and oopsie taps a first pitch fastball foul for strike one. That was just the 61st pitch for Hageman of this start. He's been so efficient, and he got all six of his strikeouts the first time through. He doesn't have one the second time through. I think that shows some versatility. But he's gotten plenty of swing and miss. There's a slider, 0-2 on Rodriguez, who bounced out to second his first time. In his first start of the series, he's the second catcher now on this team behind Davis Diaz, and he's 4-for-10 at August in limited playing time. The 0-2 is bounced again by Hageman on a slider, 1-2. But David Hageman is as stoic and as cool on the mound as you'll see a competitor of his level, as he dots a fastball for strikeout number 7 to the outer edge. That freezes Rodriguez. And that completes the second trip through the lineup as our instant replays are brought to you by Rudy's. Some beautiful paint. But I asked Hageman after his first start last week, how do you bottle it up? Because he is as fierce of a competitor as there is on this team. As Casey Yamauchi sees a first pitch low for ball one. And he said when he was a reliever at West Virginia, he tried to lean into that rah-rah, I'm one of those psycho closer types. And he said, that just didn't work for me. As Yamauchi yanks a curveball foul to left towards the Ford Plaza, and it's 1-1. I mean, so many times in college baseball and even in professional baseball, you see those late-game relievers, like Hageman was in college for the majority of his career, have that just outward fire. There's a 1-1, swung at and missed on a curve, 1-2. But Hageman, in a moment of keen self-awareness, I thought, said, I tried that, it just wasn't me. So now he does this, and look at where it got him. The 1-2. Another curveball hit well to right center. This is

trouble for Ortiz on the move. That is off the wall in right center. It kicks to Jones. He picks it up and rifles to third in the air. That was an Acuna throw from right center by Drew Jones. I don't think it was ever going to be more than a double for Yamauchi, who just missed a homer. But he's got two bases on the third hit for Midland. Jones made sure it was two and not three. Well, he got a little taste of right field with Jordan Lawler here on the rehab assignment, and he turned himself into Acuna. And of course, you know, his father, who just went into Cooperstown at the end of July, probably has some influence there. Gabby Hernandez is going to visit the mound here. Pitching coach for the Soddies. Oh. Are they doing... It's not the Cupid Shuffle out there. They do have a DJ out there for Singles Night 2.0. So Devin Taylor will hit with one out in the top of the sixth. Amarillo leading 3-1. He's the tying run. And he's 0-2 against Hageman to start. First pitch swing at a slider. And he missed it. Strike one. Well, for Yamauchi, that double was number four on the season for him. The 0-1. Fastball low and inside. Well, Hageman was taken by the Rangers in the fourth round in 2024 despite pitching elbow problems. Had the internal brace in May of 2024. Didn't make his debut with Texas until June of last year as he throws another curveball low, and it's 2-1 on Taylor. This is a prospect v. prospect matchup here. Oh, there's some... They're putting the pig in pigweeds there. Last time you can. I mean, they can wear the pig costumes, I guess, whenever they want to the ballpark, but this is the last ever pigweed game. The 2-1. Another breaking ball. That's a slider that just misses away, and it's 3-1 on Taylor. 3-for-12 to start the series. He hit three homers in his first Hodgetown week back in June. He's got 10 for the year. And on a 3-1, he takes ball four. That's the first walk for Hageman tonight after three in his Double-A debut. Rangers thought so highly of him, they spent a fourth-round pick on him despite knowing he wouldn't be able to throw until 2025. And then he pitched about 2 months in the Rangers organization before he was traded last July for Merrill Kelly, who, of course, went back to the Diamondbacks in free agency. Here's DeVries now as both runners go. Throw to third is off the glove of Luis, leaking down the line. And this will be run number two for Midland as Yamauchi touches home. They'll throw it back in. So a stolen base plus an error there by the Soddies scores run number two for Midland. The tying run, Taylor's now at second. For baseball's number two overall prospect at the plate. We'll see who they give the error to there, whether it's Logan or Luis, because I don't think that was too poor of a throw from Logan. Here's the 1-0. DeVries takes a fastball strike. He's 0-2 in his return, battling some shoulder soreness. He was on the field well before the game taking ground balls today, and you would never know he was hurt watching him. So he gets a DH turn in his return to the lineup, first time he's played since Saturday. That's upstairs. It's 2-1 now. It was a late scratch from Sunday's series finale against Frisco and then didn't play in the first two this week. They did give the error to Logan, the catcher. Hageman throws the 2-1. And DeVries hits it hard. The second caught by Youngblood. Taylor got caught off the bag. Hand in the...

0: cookie jar for an inning-ending double play. It's brought to you by Cavendish Beef Packers, and it gets Hageman through six innings with the lead in his Hodgetown debut. 3-2, Soddy's lead on News Talk 940 AM.
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0: That is pure cinema. If you're watching on the TV side of things on MILB TV or Bally Sports Live, you saw Dennis run that. Are they a couple? Are they just two singles that are mingling out there at bar 352? We don't know. But the answer was, yes, I will go on a date at a future Sod Poodle game with you. And yes, I will kiss you. How about that? It just doesn't get any better than that. 3-2 Soddies as we go to the bottom of the sixth. Still Steven Echeverria on his double-A debut out there for the sixth. His 76th pitch is a breaking ball. Low and away to Avery Owusu-Asiedu, who just casually hit his third home run in his third double-A game earlier. A little tamper foul at the plate on a foul ball brought to you by Country Auto Group. And it's 1-1 from Echeverria, who has only been bitten by the long ball. Was AOA's two-run blast in the third and then a solo homer for Hansel Luis in the fourth that right now is the difference-making run in a 3-2 game. On a 1-1, stop it, AOA! High fly ball to left! Watch it fly to the scoreboard again! Holy smokes! Four homers in three games! And a happy state home run doesn't get much happier than that. He had 13 home runs in 92 games in high A. He's got four in three games in double A. What a power infusion into this Sod Poodle lineup. Wow. First pitch up and away to Ben McLaughlin for ball one. Ben's bounced out to second twice. Now he slices one foul off the netting for strike one. I mean, I'm speechless. Swing and a miss, and it's 1-2. I mean, Echeverria has been objectively good in his double-A debut, and he's been gotten twice by Owusu-Asiedu. There's a quick pitch and a swing and a miss for strike three. And a good bounce back for Echeverria for his fourth K. Hansel Luis got him last time for his 14th of the year off the batter's eye. I mean, Avery's game is built for this ballpark. There's a fastball strike given at the bottom there to Luis.

0: and a bouncing breaking ball for ball. Well, Luis is 2 for 2, a single and a homer. Halfway to the cycle. Left-handed swinger on a 1-1. Bounces a grounder on one hop. Speared out of the air by Echeverria. And he flips to first in time. That ball's hit 100 on one big hop right near the ear of the pitcher. Great play, and there's two down. So here's Junior Franco now. Franco's 1 for 2. Fastball for strike one, as the velo has maintained to the mid-90s for Echeverria. Now 86 pitches into this start. It's a slider low, 1-1. Well, you wonder what the plan for Hageman is here, because he's thrown 6 innings of 2-run ball. 77 pitches. As Franco elevates to right center, long run for Leary, and he won't get there. That's on the grass as Franco kind of stopped near first. He'll go for second in time. It's a double for Franco. It's brought to you by Bank of America. A little hesitation around first there for Ferrari, but he does get there. Well, the outfielders at Hodgetown obviously have to play so deep, especially on a night that the wind is blowing out. So more baseballs will fall in front of outfielders than usual on nights like this. Outfielders in general have to play deep at this ballpark, but even deeper tonight. As Alec Baker throws in the Amarillo pen, although the catcher is still standing, so we'll see if Hageman at least gets the start of the seventh. I hope he does. 77 pitches in. As Scavin Logan sees a fastball for strike one from Echeverria. Franco's 16th two-base hit of the year. He's at second. Logan has been aboard twice on a walk and a fielder's choice, and he's late down that fastball, 0-2. Well, this will definitely be it for Echeverria here, as the righty Jay Dill throws for Midland. That was pitch number 90. Stevens' double-A debut 1 week after his 21st birthday. The 0-2 is off the hands, send towards Buchanan Street foul. What were you doing 1 week after your 21st birthday? Probably not pitching in double-A baseball. Oh and two, Franco at second. Logan spreads out and sees a high heater. That's still 98. It's 1-2. The pitch stays away. Slider doesn't wrap back to the outer edge. 2-2 with two down on Logan, who was the pigweed hero earlier this season with a 3-homer game. Two two is smacked into center. Leary can't get it. It hops in front of him for an RBI single with two outs for Gavin Logan. He stays on the barrel. Puts a crooked number on the board in the sixth for Amarillo. 5-2, Sadis. Two-out double for Franco cashes in. Logan continues to produce in a pigweed uniform, and that will be the straw that breaks the camel's back for Echeverria. Here comes GP. Gregorio Petit, the manager for Midland, is coming on to make a pitching change. It'll be the right-hander Dill coming in for Gene Walters next as we break and come back from Hodgetown. Saudis lead by 3 on News Talk 940 AM.
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4: Well, that was a painful experience watching that young lady on the berm do the splits. As our call to the bullpen is brought to you by Rosa's Cafe and Tortilla Factory, it's the right-hander Jay Dill on the throw with two down in the bottom of the sixth. Two runs home in this inning already for Amarillo. Dill faces the Soddies for a fourth time and throws ball one to Gene Walters. Jay's 23 years old from Chattanooga, Tennessee. He was the 18th round pick of the A's out of Troy in 2025. Throws for a 23rd time this season, and Gene on a check swing fouls one back. It's 1-1. Dill made his Double-A debut against the Soddies in late May down in Midland. And he threw two scoreless innings in the series here in mid-June. His 1-1 flies high to Gene. Well, he bounced back in a big way his last time out against Frisco after allowing six earned runs in an inning and two-thirds in his previous two appearances. 2-1. Walters golfs a ground ball to shortstop, and Bozer will take it to the bag the short way to retire the side. So the book is closed on Echeverria. We go to the seventh. Soddies 5, Midland 2 on News Talk 940 AM.
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4: So much good news to report here on Soddy TV and radio. Two runs in the bottom of the sixth for Amarillo, including a second home run of the game for Owusu Asiedu. And now we go to the seventh, and David Hageman is still out there. 77 pitches into his first home start here at Hodgetown. He does get the seventh here, and we'll see how long the leash is. It probably depends on how quickly he can get through it. He's got a 5-2 Sod Poodle lead with the middle three.

0: third of the Midland lineup coming up. Right-hander Angeles leads it off and takes a first pitch strike from Hageman. Well, looks like Alec Baker is ready in the Sod Poodle pen, but Colina and company allowing him to pitch into the seventh inning for the third time this season. Did it in two out of his last three starts in Hillsboro as he gets a big whiff there at a breaking ball. And it's 0-2 on Angeles, who's 0-4-2 in this game. And only one of the two runs against Hageman is earned. Throwing error at third base as this ball's touched down the left field side, but it bangs off the supportive pole that holds up the netting there near the Soddy pen at 106 off the bat for Angeles, who's 5-for-12 in the series. He's been one of the stronger hounds with the bat this week. Hageman searches for strikeout number 8 on 0-2. He bounces it, and Angeles doesn't take the bait. Two runs on just three hits for Midland. A solo homer by Luke Mann started the scoring for the Rockhounds in the fifth. They've scored single runs in the last two innings. As Angeles bounces a ball to short for Gene Walters. Chest high hop. Throw on the run. Hits McLaughlin in the chest as well. And there's the first out on the board for Hageman. In four pitches here to open the seventh. Well, his longest start of his pro career was at Eugene on July 19th. 6 2/3, five hits, two runs, only one of the runs were earned. And then two starts later at home against Everett, he pitched 6 1/3 innings of one-run ball that ended up being his last start with Hillsboro before the promotion. Here's Mann taking a fastball for strike one. A strikeout and a solo homer for Luke. Swing and a miss. That's the firmer slider there, and it's 0-2. Oh. 83 pitches, 61 strikes for Hageman. He's filled it up. It's a foul ball back. It's brought to you by Country Auto Group, and it's still 0-2 on Mann. 14th rounder for the A's in 2023 out of Missouri. Versus Mr. Country Roads himself, David Hageman. The 0-2. Curveball rolled softly to second for Youngblood. He'll flip to first. Two up, two down in the seventh. I mean, this could be a week in which the Soddies clean up in the Texas League Awards if this finishes for Hageman, although this will be the finish for Hageman. 85 pitches in. Here comes Colina, and you can hear the disappointment in my voice. I know that it's, to a certain extent, not up to the Sod Poodle coaching staff, but that doesn't mean that I have to be happy about Hageman leaving right now. 6 2/3. Colina takes the baseball, and he'll get a well-deserved ovation from this Hodgetown crowd. Soak it in, David. Not many people can do what you just did in this ballpark. And he walks off with a three-run Sod Poodle lead. We'll break and come back on News Talk 940 AM.
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2: For the first time tonight for the Soddies, our call to the bullpen is brought to you by, you know it, Rosa's Cafe and Tortilla Factory here with two down in the top of the seventh. Alec Baker's first pitch to Bobby Boeser is up and in for ball one. David Hageman in his Hodgetown debut goes 6 2/3, three hits, two runs, only one of those two earned. He walks one, strikes out seven. The pitch to Boeser is tipped foul at the plate. I think that got a good piece of Gavin Logan there. And it's 1-1 on Boeser from Baker, 26-year-old from Springfield, Massachusetts, who's coming off probably his second best outing of the season. Three perfect innings his last time out at Arkansas with three Ks, 42 pitches, 9 up, 9 down. And bridged the middle of a bullpen game for the Soddies. Gave Amarillo a great effort, and the bullpen so far in this series has been great. 12 innings, 4 earned. In this ballpark, that's All-American. 1-1, fouled back. It's a foul ball brought to you by Country Auto Group from Boeser, who struck out looking and lined out to right in his two trips against Hageman, who lowers his AA ERA in two starts to 1.54. Pretty, pretty good. Baker's 1-2 is outside with a slider to Boeser. It's the 18th appearance of the year for Alec. 27th appearance of the year for Alec. I was looking at the wrong column. If he gets this out, it'll be 56 innings even. And it looks like he will. A roller to shortstop for Gene. Flip to first. Side retired. Hageman and Baker combined to go 1-2-3 through the seventh to take us to the seventh inning stretch, brought to you by Northwest Texas Healthcare System. They're leading the way in heart, emergency, and children's healthcare services. 5-2 Soddies. 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
2: They're all stretched out here at Hodgetown. And the Soddies are playing some good ball right now. Up 5-2 over Midland. As you go to the bottom of the seventh, and the reliever Jay Dill faces the top of the lineup. He got the last out of the sixth and spins in a breaking ball for strike one to Trent Youngblood here to open the bottom of the seventh for Youngblood, Jones, and Ortiz. They'll go left, right, left against this right-hander Dill, who still has not allowed a run or a hit, and this is fourth appearance against Amarillo this season. Count 1-1 now. Youngblood's 1-for-3 with a

Jones. Drew's one of those guys that has cleats for every occasion. And he certainly has risen to the pigweed occasion here. It's ball one outside. The 1-0 pitch. That one's given. Lower outer box there by home plate man Tyler Vandewater. The 1-1. Bounced in front of the plate. 2-1. Jones is 0-3, a strikeout, ground ball to short, and a fly ball to right that was well played by Taylor towards the line his last time. Check swing, I don't think so. And Stone Garver agrees, 3-1. Jones spreads out with that front foot in front of the plate for a 3-1. That's guided foul on a foul ball brought to you by Country Auto Group. Drew has destroyed Midland pitching this season. 328 with a 908 OPS against the Rockhounds. He hit the first cycle in Sod Poodle history against Midland down there back in April. And on a 3-2 pitch, he swings and hits a sky-high pop-up. This is a big league pop-up near the mound. Trouble for everybody. It's the third baseman man behind the mound that drifts and rescues Midland there. That is a high degree of difficulty catch, and there's two down in the bottom of the seventh with Amarillo leading by three. Here's Angel Ortiz now. A double, a walk, and a run scored tonight for him. The first pitch is in tight for ball one from Dill. Too bad Dill didn't throw on Wiener Wednesday. The 1-0. Just missed Ortiz, and I think maybe got the home plate man Vandewater back there. The 2-0. It's outside for ball three. Ortiz, another guy that has just torched the Rockhounds this season. Came in hitting 429 with a 1,200 OPS against Midland. And that's not a small sample size either, as he sees a strike. Because these two teams played 18 times in the first half, twice down in Midland, and once here at Hodgetown to finish the first half. This is their only meeting in the second half. 3-1 is another high pop. It's out of play. So Ortiz was with Amarillo for the majority of the first half before going to AAA Reno. He was the corresponding move when Gavin Conocello got promoted. As that's ball four upstairs, a fastball misses, and Ortiz will walk to first for his third reach tonight. And now, could it be that Avery Owusu-Asiedu can hit his third home run in the final pigweed game? Gavin Logan had a three-homer game as the pigweeds earlier this season, and why not? AOA just keeps crushing home runs. He's got four of them in his first 2.5 double-A games. So that's outside, and it's 1-0 from Dill. 2.75 double-A games. We're in the bottom of the seventh. It's Amarillo 5 and Midland 2. Both of the ones he's hit tonight have been no doubters. Check swing, yes he did. I mean, I know it's crazy to say this, but the person that I think of when I see this guy stand in the batter's box is Aaron Judge. He's the same size, basically. And at least in his first three games with Amarillo, has been just like Judge. It's a fastball for a strike at 98 from Dill, and it's 1-2. I mean, even the high Sox matches New York Yankees captain. The 1-2, way upstairs. 2-2 with two down and Ortiz at first in the bottom of the seventh.

0: Owusu Asiedu from Saskatchewan, Canada. Played collegiately at Southern Illinois Edwardsville. And on a 2-2, he takes ball three low. Drafted by the Phillies, traded to the Diamondbacks for Kyle Backus. Didn't hit for a high average, only a 202 hitter in 92 games in high A with 13 homers. He's got four in his first three games at this level, considered to be the weed out level of the minors. Ortiz runs on 3-2, check swing, yes, they say. Strike three, I don't know about that one, and AOA certainly disagrees. Side retired, Sadi's held off the board in the seventh. 5-2 Amarillo as we go to the eighth. Did he? I don't know. I don't think so. This is News Talk 940 AM.
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0: Always a great time to hang out right behind home plate here in Hodgetown. Some of the highlights for David Hageman. I mean, he struck out six guys in a row. The last two outs of the first, all three outs of the second, and the first out of the third. As Alec Baker starts the eighth, throwing strike one to Clark Elliott. It's Amarillo 5 and Midland 2. Three-run lead for the Soddies as they try to get back into the win column after last night's extra-inning defeat. Elliott, the lefty, takes a pitch that just missed on a curve for Baker. Elliott, Leary, and Rodriguez, two lefties and a righty coming up against Alec, who throws for the first time since last Saturday. His 1-1. It's a little bit too tall. 2-1 on Elliott, who's 0-2 with a strikeout and a fly ball to center tonight. Former competitive balance round pick out of the University of Michigan in 22. Swing and a miss. It's 2-2. Clark Elliott went to Michigan, just like our blueprint to the Bigs Report guy, Tommy Henry, today. 2-2. That's upstairs. 3-2. And this ball is cranked to right field. Ortiz is at the fence and he's out of room. Out of the berm it goes. Off the hands of that dude in the blue shirt. That's a stinger, and it's a solo home run for Elliott. Number six this season for Clark. Brings the Rockhounds back within two. Their second solo blast tonight, but what do we say every day at Hodgetown? Solo homers, they don't beat you. So here's Cameron Leary now, swinging and missing at Baker's first.

0: First pitch fastball for strike one. Leary singled and fouled out to the catcher. His base hit was the first base runner of the game against Hageman. As that's up and away, and it's 1-1 now. Baker's 1-1. This ball's tagged again to center. Jones is on his way back, and that is off the wall. It's under the line, they say, so it's just two bases for Leary. On a ball smoked at 103 off the bat. That was so close to that yellow line out there in center, but they say it hits just underneath it. Anything above the yellow is a homer. Beneath it is not. And that just hit underneath it. Holy smokes, that was close. It's a double for Leary. His third extra base hit of the series. And now the tying run will come to the plate here as the seven-hitter homers, the eight-hitter doubles. It's the bottom of the Midland lineup trying to get them back in this game late. Well, they certainly have shown a lot of fight in these 2 days. Amarillo has already secured the season series and the Oil Pan Cup, which stays here in Saudi land for another year. Saudis have won 13 games against the Rockhounds this season. 13-7 in this game, 21. Here's CJ Rodriguez seeing a first pitch tip off the glove of Logan to the backstop to move Leary to third base. Wild pitch for Baker. Alfred Murillo throws in the Amarillo pen. He's been a steady late-game guy recently for Colina and Hernandez and company. The 1-0. That's in there. Baker does find a strike on a cutter. It's 1-1 on Rodriguez, who's 0-2 tonight in his first start this week. Both games of this series decided by one run. So Rodriguez punches a grounder, sliding stop at first by McLaughlin. He'll have to hit Baker in stride, and kind of does. The out recorded. The run scores, and it's a one-run game. Rodriguez drives in his fifth run of the year for Midland, and it's 5-4. Two runs quickly home for the Rockhounds here in the top of the eighth. But that can reset Baker. Bases clear, one out now for the top of the lineup in Casey Yamauchi. Casey doubled his last time and just barely missed a homer. And he takes a fastball for strike one, even though he kind of started to swing. Ultimately, that goes down as a looking strike one. And the pitch is grounded softly to third. That's fair inside the line for Luis on the backhand. Throws wide and away. It hits the bullpen catcher for a second. As Davis Diaz, who's the regular catcher, catching the bullpens tonight, saw that ball clip off his leg as it hit the sidewall. But no advance for Yamauchi. That's E5 for Luis to put the tying run aboard here as things are slightly unraveling for Amarillo in the eighth. Throw is never online. McLaughlin tried to hold the bag, but there was just no chance. That'll be the end for Baker. Colina's coming out to bring Murillo into this game. Well, this is the spot that they want to get Murillo work in, so now is the time for him. Call to the bullpen comes up next as we break and come back from Hodgetown on News Talk 940 AM.
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3: Another call to the bullpen in the eighth for the Soddy is brought to you by Rosa's Cafe and Tortilla Factory. Game is tightened up, 5-4. Soddy's lead Midland with the tying run at first base for Alfred Morillo's 39th appearance this season. 24-year-old right-hander from the DR is in the top five of the Texas League in appearances as he whistles in a first-pitch fastball. For strike one to Devin Taylor. Probably the most dangerous hitter for Midland at the plate right now for Murillo. Try not to waste this great David Hageman gem tonight as he tosses back to first, not in time. Murillo throws for the eighth time this year against Midland. He's been good. It's 2 earned runs in 6 2/3 with 11 Ks and 4 walks. It's a 2.70 ERA for Murillo against the Rockhounds. The pitch to Taylor is a little bit low. Presented well by Logan, but no dice. Murillo, in 3 August appearances, has not allowed a run. He hasn't allowed a run in his last 4 outings, covering over 5 innings. His 1-1 is off Logan to the backstop. That stings, and Yamauchi will stop at second. He was being beckoned to third by GP, the manager, who coaches third. But Logan, I don't know if that was a cross-up or what, because that was not that bad of a pitch for Murillo. And Haruki Mukoichi and Colina will go out there and have a conversation. But that's a free base to move the tying run into scoring position for Midland here. Let's see what happened here. Oh no, it just, I don't know if he was expecting a breaking ball or something, because that glove stayed low and it clipped his left catching wrist as he was trying to receive that ball. It got him on the outside of his left wrist and kicked to the backstop, as he's gonna give them the go-ahead here. I mean, they go wild pitch there. I mean, that ball didn't hit the ground. I think it was a bit of a miscue there by one of the two. I almost think you should have to go past ball there. Either way, Yamauchi's at second with 1 out. Of course, he reached base because of a throwing error. So Amarillo, with some self-inflicted wounds here in the eighth, have put themselves in a bad spot. 5-4, Soddy's lead. Right-hander J.J. Goss warms up in the Midland pen. He will presumably have the bottom of the eighth. Hopefully, the Soddy's still lead then. Taylor's 0-2 tonight with a walk. Count 2-1 from Murillo. And the pitch is outside. No chance there with a breaking ball. 3-1. Three-one pitch is spiked down to the dirt ball.

four to Taylor. And with DeVries on deck, I'm not sure that was, you know, an intentional pitch around there for Taylor. When DeVries is not in the lineup, that's the guy you pitch around. But now, he is in the lineup for the first time this week tonight. He's 0 for 3. Lined into a double play last time. Sonny's could use another one of those here. First pitch, swing, and a ball belted to left center. That is off the wall, and this game will be tied as DeVries loses his cap. Stop sign at third for Taylor. They'll toss it in. And DeVries, in his return, has driven in the tying run. 5-5 in the eighth. First pitch attack. Three runs in the eighth for the Rockhounds. And they're in business with only one out. They've got them at second and third. So here's Jorobil Angeles now. 0 for 3 tonight. Infield comes in, first pitch, swing and a miss at 99 from Murillo, who cranks it up. The 0-1. Bouncing ball towards the middle, Youngblood fields and throws home, close, got him! Oh, that was too close for comfort for the Saudis as Taylor tries to score the go-ahead run and is thrown out by Youngblood. It's a risk you got to take if you're Midland on a high bouncer, but Youngblood had him played well and made a perfect throw for the tag. So, we stay tied at 5 now with 2 down in the 8th. First pitch swing and a foul back by Luke Mann. With runners at the corners, DeVries is the go-ahead run less than 90 feet away. Fielder's choice 4-2 for the out at home if you're scoring at home. Now Mann, who hit his 11th home run of the season earlier, takes a fastball down at the cleats for ball one. Well, Mann was intentionally walked in extras last night, but not going to do that here. He's the eighth man to hit in the eighth for Midland. Not a 1-1. He hits a little bouncer foul towards first. Kenya Huggins, the bullpen protector, gave it a chase, but the dugout beat him to it. As now two guys are throwing. Micah Dallas is alongside J.J. Goss in the Midland pen. Murillo's one strike away from leaving the go-ahead run at third. 1-2 is a high fly ball foul. Look out on the Ford Plaza over there. We're tied at 5 in the 8th. Three runs for the Rockhounds have gotten them back level here. So Hageman won't get a win in his gem tonight. Murillo throws home the 1-2, and Mann hits a deep fly ball to left. This has turned around for Midland. It's up and out, and the Rockhounds lead. Second of the night for Mann, fourth of the series. And it's 8-5 Midland with six runs touching home plate here in the top of the eighth inning. Apo Taco, give him a dozen on the year. And two tonight. He and AOA going blow for blow here. One of those is not like the others. All nine Rockhounds see home plate. Bobby Bozer's the ninth man to hit. He sees a fastball for strike one. That's up and in, and it's 1-1.

0: Boser's 0 for 3. Murillo throws the 1-1. This is cracked in the air to center, but in the park for Jones. Backing up in front of the track and dead central right in front of the 400 sign makes the catch. Side retired, but damage done in a huge way for Midland. They score 6 runs in the 8th and lead the Saudis now 8-5 on Newstalk 940 AM.
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0: So the Midland Rockhounds caused a ruckus in the top of the 8th. They score 6 runs. Big exclamation point. A tie-breaking 3-run home run for Luke Mann. His second of the night makes it 8-5 Midland, still with 6 outs left to get. And the Saudis, especially in this yard, are never out of it. So our call to the bullpen is brought to you by Rosa's Cafe and Tortilla Factory. The right-hander Micah Dallas throws a first pitch strike. Former Aggie and Texas native from Carrollton throws an 0-1 that's down at the back foot of McLaughlin. As it's 5-6-7 for the Saudis here in the bottom of the 8th, they trail for the first time tonight. Amarillo entered the 8th up by 3. Now they're down by 3. So 1-1 pitch is popped up. Shallow center, shortstop Boser goes back. Center fielder Leary comes in and motors down to make the catch. So McLaughlin's 0 for 4 tonight. This is appearance number 40 this season for Micah Dallas. Second this week. He's thrown 6 times against Amarillo this year. And throws a first pitch strike on a heater to Hansel Luis, whose throwing error in that 8th was one of many blunders for the Saudis. Of the 6 runs, only 2 were earned. The 0-1, little tapper foul. That almost takes out Franco and our microphone down there. See it with the neon green tape right there by Franco. Well, Luis homered earlier. He's also singled his 14th of the year as he holds back on a pitch that bounces, and it's 1-2. Another bouncer back to the netting. It's 1-2 on Luis on a foul ball brought to you by Country Auto Group from Dallas. His 83rd career appearance with Midland. 41 last year, 40 this year, 2 in 2024. His 1-2 is hammered way back and way gone. Parking lot bound for Hansel's second tonight. That was loud. Another Happy State home run, a

0: two-run game. And that's why you park on the back side of the parking lot. 15 for Luis in his first Double-A season. Still with a month to go. Junior Franco takes ball one outside from Dallas. Second home run Dallas has allowed to Amarillo this year, and eighth overall. Swing and a miss by Franco at a fastball, and it's 1-1 on him. He's singled and doubled tonight. Created a run in the sixth with a two-out double, and he scored on the RBI for Gavin Logan. So two Soddies have a multi-homer game tonight, but Amarillo still trails by two in the eighth. Swing and a foul back to the screen, and it's 1-2. None of these have been wall scrapers, that's for sure. 1-2, that bounces, and Franco's going to walk to first. It looked like it hit his foot, sounded like it hit his foot. And Colina's going to come out and talk with Tyler Vandewater and say, hey, ask your friend at third. Stone Garver, the crew chief, is slowly walking in from first. Did it hit his foot? Well, it's hard to tell from there, but Franco certainly thought so. And now they're going to get together. I mean, they should have just gotten together at the start. Crew chief Garver's at first. Colina's a very reasonable man with the umpires. He has not been thrown out of a game this season. In fact, only one sod poodle has, and that's Franco. And they're going to say no. They're going to keep the call as is.
1: 269.
0: It sounded like it hit his foot. You couldn't really tell from the replay if it actually did. 2-2 is a golf shot foul. That was a pulled four iron there for Franco. I think that was Drew Jones from the dugout yelling, it hit his foot, it hit his foot. He heard the same thing that we did, as now Franco hits a pop-up, same spot to shallow center. Boser goes back, and this time it's the right fielder Taylor to the rescue. He comes into that triangle to make the catch for the second out. Soddies get one back on the Luis home run. But still trail by two, 8-6. Now Gavin Logan is at the plate with two out. First pitch to the lefty is inside for ball one. It's a ball down there from the sod poodle bullpen where it looks like that's Logan Mercado throwing. Harder to differentiate the soddies and the pigweed uniforms. I think it is Mercado, though. The 1-0. A roller foul for Logan. He's been aboard all three times, reached on a fielder's choice, walked and singled. And singled, drove in a run. The 1-1. Tails away, ball two. Dallas covers his face, steps, kicks, and throws. A fastball down and out. 3-1. Here's the set and the pitch. Outside, ball four. Tying run's going to come to the plate here in the bottom of the eighth in the form of Gene Walters. It's Logan's aboard for a fourth time in this game. Bottom of the sod poodle lineup making some noise here in the eighth.

Joe Whelan, the pitching coach, is going to go out there to talk with Dallas about the approach to Gene, who's 0 for 3 tonight. Three ground balls, including one double play ball. And he scuffled in August, just 3 for 23. Before this month, when he has been with Amarillo, he's been so good, so consistent, rock solid defensively, and that has continued even with the struggles offensively recently. But we haven't seen a stretch of extended struggle like we are right now for Walters, but no better time than the present to snap out of it. Switch hitter bats left against Dallas and sees a fastball that just misses, 1-0. On a 1-0, Walters hits a bouncer, foul. Just over everybody's head there on the bounce. Angeles, Del Valle, and Garver, first baseman, first base coach, and umpire, all were near harm's way of that baseball. The 1-1 to Gene. Swing and a miss. He's late. It's 1-2. One and two with two down in the eighth. Walters takes a bouncing breaking ball blocked by Rodriguez. Top of the lineup lurking. Can Walters get him there? On a 2-2, he takes ball three, and that'll start the runner Logan from first now with two out. Sadi's down by two. Amarillo second in the minors at walk-off wins. Be nice if they could get it done in the eighth. 3-2, there goes Logan, and Walters sends a deep drive towards the pole, threatening it, and it is foul. Outside the pole, just missed the tie, barely, but it definitely was foul. So close. And the singles certainly thought it was fair, but I think it was outside. And now another 3-2 is popped that way towards left. Long run for Elliott. He's sprinting. Tough spot. He slides. He doesn't get it. It's on the grass and down. And the tying runs are aboard for Amarillo in the eighth as Walters dunks one down after the near miss at the foul pole. So now, Trent Youngblood will have a chance as Elliott gave it a great effort and it hit his glove on a slide there in short left, but he couldn't squeeze it. And now Blaise Pontes, who gave up the walk-off home run on Tuesday, is throwing for Midland in their bullpen. As the steady Dallas is wavering a bit here in the eighth, he's allowed the home run to Luis, and now they're cornered up for Youngblood in a two-run game. First pitch up and away, ball one. Trent's 1-for-4. He singled on the very first pitch that Steven Echeverria, the starter, threw. 0-for-3 since then. And on a 1-0, he takes a ball outside. These are not big misses for Dallas. It's 2-0. Logan at third, Walters at first. The two tying runs on base for Amarillo. The 2-0 is fouled off the catcher. Youngblood hit his first double-A home run in pitcher

0: hitter-friendly Dickey Stevens Park on Sunday. Now in hitter-friendly Hodgetown, he swings and it's a little skewered ground ball. The third tough one for Mann backing up. Throw it across to first is in time. Silky smooth at third for Mann, who had the big swing in the top of the eighth and a big play in the bottom of the eighth to leave two for Amarillo and leave Midland up 8-6. Going to the ninth on News Talk 940 AM.
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0: Another call to the bullpen brought to you by Rosa's Cafe and Tortilla Factory for the Soddies here as we head to inning number 9. We had a delayed start tonight, but we're still reasonable. 8-6 Midland as we go to the top of the ninth. Logan Mercado throws for the 24th time this season and second time this week against 7-8-9, the same trio that started the 6-run eighth for Midland. First pitch, fastball for strike one from Mercado. 24-year-old from Pasco, Washington. Former Oregon Duck has thrown 41 innings this year to a 5.05 ERA. Did allow a run in Tuesday's game, as that's at the back foot, and it's 1-1. Had a spot start last week in Arkansas as the Soddies filled the Daniel Egan void with a bullpen game. Four innings of one-run ball. He was so good that day. 1-1. Strike two. Curveball spins into the outer edge to Clark Elliott, who homered to lead off the eighth, his sixth of the year. As you see the numbers on Mercado there. 49 Ks to 15 walks is the number that sticks out the most. Big breath. And a 1-2 pitch. Flies high, 93 with the heater above the letters, and it's 2-2 on Elliott, who hit the first of two home runs in the eighth, but a throwing error in that inning made it so that only two of the six runs were earned. 2-2, skipping past Logan to the backstop, and it's 3-2. That ball hit the backstop so hard, TrackMan picked up an exit velo of 55 miles per hour off the backstop. We know it's sturdy. Mercado throws the 3-2. Elliott grounds it foul. You see Pontus there. He hopes that his offense can get him some insurance here at the top of the ninth, but he was the one that gave up that pinch hit walk-off home run to Ortiz on Tuesday. Looks like he's going to get another crack at a save here tonight. It's Mercado tosses home a 3-2 and walked him. Ball four upstairs to Elliott. Third walk tonight for Sod Poodle pitching.

There's Cameron Leary, who doubled and just narrowly missed a homer following up Elliott's swing in the eighth. Sees a cutter upstairs for ball one from Mercado. The 1-0. Again, it flies high. Well, Mercado's wildness has come in bunches this season. He's had long stretches where he's dialed into the strike zone, but he's also had a few outings where he just has lost the zone completely. That walk to Elliott was just the second for him in his last six outings. He has a couple outings this season where he has three or more walks, including July 3rd at San Antonio, where he walked four and only got two outs that night. Gave up two runs without allowing a hit. So Gabby Hernandez visits and now is back in the dugout with nobody out in the top of the ninth. It's 2-0 on Leary. Mercado sees him fly one to Buchanan Street on a foul ball brought to you by Country Auto Group. That's a cutter that would have been a strike. The 2-1, swing and a miss, just ripped a fastball past him, and it's 2-2 now. It'll be 2-3-4 coming up in the bottom of the ninth for Amarillo, and Mercado's job is to get them there, trailing by just two. 8-6 Midland. Amarillo out-hitting the Rockhounds 11-7 in this game. They lost last night out-hitting Midland by three. 2-2. Oh, he tried to backdoor him there and just missed on the outer edge. Three and two, big one coming here for Mercado, and he struck him out. Got a chase on a cutter, and that is a big pitch in this baseball game. One away, of course, for the Saddies, it already is a six strikeout game brought to you by the Amarillo Area Foundation and a six run game brought to you by United Supermarkets as Leary chased ball four there, but good two strike pitch for Mercado. Picks up strikeout number 50 this season and 41 and a third. First one to C.J. Rodriguez is that same breaking ball that lands on the outer edge for strike one. The 0-1. This is a high drive to right center, but in the park for Jones. The center fielder moves over to the gap and puts it away for out number two. Amarillo this season, 58-51 overall, seven games over 500, 26-26 at home, 32-25 on the road. But the number that sticks out the most to me, Saudis are 49-24. 49-24, that's 25 games over 500 when they score four or more runs. That's it. Saudis get to four or better. They're 25 over. It's a first pitch strike to Casey Yamauchi. For a team that's seven over overall, I mean, it sounds simple, but that is just a huge milestone to get to, and obviously they've gotten there tonight. Got there last night and lost. It's just something to think about. That's outside, and it's 1-1 on Casey Yamauchi, the top man in this lineup. He's doubled and reached on an error and scored two runs in his last two trips. The 1-1, swing and a miss. Challenge fastball past him, 1-2. Getting to four, such an indicator of winning. And a lot of that is probably in road games, but still, it's a pretty remarkable number for Amarillo. The 1-2, runner goes.

0: pitch is grounded near second, and it skips past the reach of Youngblood, who was put in good position by the runner moving, but ultimately, with people in motion all around him, couldn't grab it. And it's a base hit for Yamauchi, and they're at the corners now for Devin Taylor. Such a huge spot here, because two runs is certainly manageable. More than that, less so. So the leadoff walks at third. Yamauchi's at first. And Taylor, who's walked his last two times, hits. Doesn't have a base hit tonight. Takes ball one low. The 1-0 pitch. Swing and a foul straight back. That's a dangerous one to this caliber of hitter. Taylor, last year's second rounder for the A's out of Indiana. He's from Cincinnati, so didn't venture too far away from Cincy to play his college ball in Bloomington. The 1-1 down on the dirt. 2-1 for Mercado as Midland leads 8-6 in the top of the ninth. Pontus looks ready to try to close it out, and I'm sure he is hoping that Taylor or potentially DeVries on deck can get these guys home. You don't want to face DeVries. As Mercado throws a 2-1. You don't want to face Taylor either, but Youngblood steals a hit and saves the day potentially on a diving catch to his left at second. Highway robbery there, and that's a huge play in this game as the Saudis are down just two going to the bottom of the ninth on News Talk 940 AM.
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0: Bottom of the ninth inning is brought to you by Papa Lock. The Saudis got Blaise Pontus on Tuesday. They're going to try to get him again on Thursday. It's Midland 8, Amarillo 6. Pontus throws for the fifth time this season against the Saudis and the 21st time overall for Midland, the 26-year-old from Hawaii. Has an ERA north of 6. It's 15 earned runs in 21 2/3, and he does not have a save yet at the AA level. He's trying to change that tonight against 2-3-4 for Amarillo. Drew Jones leads it off. Saudis need base runners in the worst way. Jones swings and misses at a first pitch off speed from Pontus for strike one. Drew's 0-for-4. And AOA will get a chance to hit. So 0-1 comes home, and Jones cracks it foul over my head this way. It's 0-2.

Drew hit that major league pop-up his last time in the seventh near the mound. And now, Pontus sets up and throws an 0-2 way outside. Wasted it, 1-2. Amarillo, second in the minors with 9 walk-off victories this season. That leads the Texas League and trails only the Richmond Flying Squirrels. The 1-2 to Drew, way up above the Yellow City Pigweed letters. And the Soddies are trying to end the Pigweed era with a walk-off. Already have 1 walk-off home run as the Pigweeds this season. Drew's gotten back even at 2-2 in the pitch. Is ball 3 away. So from 0-2 to 3-2, 1 base runner brings the tying run to the plate for the Soddies. Drew trying to be that guy. And he'll call time. Three and two, the pitch. Swing and a miss. Went back to the soft stuff and got Drew for a big out number one for Pontus. Well, this is the exact situation that happened in Tuesday's game, although the lead was just 1 run for Midland that night. But they got the first guy out, and then it was the second guy, Alberto Barriga, on Tuesday that got on base to set the table for this guy, Angel Ortiz, who hit the walk-off homer off Pontus on Tuesday. First pitch, curveball in there for strike 1. Well, the wind is still blowing out, so hitter-friendly conditions, no doubt, still. Here's the 0-1. Ortiz loads it up, but ultimately takes a ball. Didn't miss by much. 1-1. And there he is. Already 2 homers tonight for Mr. AOA. Pitch. Ortiz might have another one. High fly ball to center. Leary's twisting in front of the wall, and he does have just enough room to stop with his back against the wall to make the catch for out number 2. Ortiz gave it a good run, but comes up just short of the fence, and there's 2 down now in the ninth, with Amarillo down by 2. And Owusu Asiedu is the last hope for Amarillo. 2 homers, 2 Ks tonight for AOA. First pitch right on right. Swing and a liner. It's not a homer. It's down into center for a base knock. He has been so clutch in just 3 games. And the tying run will come to the plate in the form of Ben McLaughlin here in the ninth. He has 8 hits, 4 of them homers in his first 3 games in Amarillo. Just an unbelievable run. And now McLaughlin's the tying run with 2 out. First pitch, fastball in there for strike 1. Ben is 0-4 in this game and 0-13 in the series. No better time than the present to get rid of that goose egg in the hit column. He's hit 8 home runs in this ballpark this year. And on an 0-1, he swats a liner down the left field side. That's a fair baseball rolling to the corner. AOA held up at third by Ronald, but now just 1 base hit could tie it for the Soddies on a double for McLaughlin, a frozen rope the other way. It's a double brought to you by Bank of America, just in time for Benny. And now Hansel Luis, who already has 2 home runs himself tonight, will hit with the 2 tying runs at second and third. These sod poodles, they just will never go away, as that's McLaughlin's 19th double of the year. Pitching coach

Joe Whelan visits the mound to talk this through with Pontus, who probably is a little haunted from Tuesday's game. And now he is in some hot water again here on Thursday. Luis hit a ball

0: time to the parking lot for his second of the game and 15th of the year. Also has one to dead center off the batter's eye tonight.
1: How many does it again? That'd be great.
0: Two homers and a single. He's the winning run with men at second and third. First pitch is a breaking ball that spins in for strike one. Well, that's the same pitch that he hit out to center back in the fourth inning. Hanging breaking ball. The 0-1 pitch is a broken bat, I think. Little flare towards the seats. It's a foul ball, and Luis will need a new stick to complete this AB down 0-2. The Sadis down to their last strike. What a time for this to happen.
1: I would use a different bat.
0: 0-2. Luis has a new bat. Runners at second and third. The 0-2. Swing and a miss. Strike three. And that is your ball game. Well, the Sadis made it interesting as they always do, but Midland wins another close one with a 6-run eighth inning. They take a 2-1 lead in this series. 8-6 your final. Rockhounds win it. The Courtyard by Marriott Amarillo Downtown postgame show comes up next on News Talk 940 AM.
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0: Welcome back to Hodgetown in the Courtyard by Marriott Amarillo Downtown postgame show here on News Talk 940 AM, the home of every Sod Poodle game, home and road. Midland wins this one tonight. 8-6 is your final. The Rockhounds have won two in a row at Hodgetown and take a 2-1 lead in this 6-game series. I'm Eric Bach. Let's dive right into it. Well, it was electric factory for David Hageman tonight. He struck out 6 guys in a row at one point. And strikeout number 2 was against baseball's number 2 overall prospect, Leo DeVries, in the first. Let's listen in. Sees Hageman throw a 2. Sees Hageman 2 past DeVries, strike 3. Dream start to his Hodgetown career for Hageman. 2 Ks and a 1-2-3 first. And then in the second, he struck out the side in order. Got Bobby Bozer looking to finish it off. As he throws an 0-2 home and got another K. Bozer frozen on a slider, and Hageman strikes out the side in order in the second. 5 straight Ks for Hageman. And then the Sadis got on the board early. Avery Owusu-Asiedu has been an absolute menace. He's hit 4 home runs in his first 3 Sadi games. Here's number 3 of those 4 in the third. Willing to help him out, but he doesn't need any help with the bat. Make it 3 games, 3 homers for AOA, up and out to left, over the singles at bar 352 for the Sod Poodle lead.

And then one inning later, Hansel Luis hit the first of two home runs for him tonight off the center field batter's eye. The 2-1. Curveball smashed in the air to center. Does it have enough for Leary? Yes, indeed it does. Off the batter's eye for another one for Hansel. 3-0 Saudis. Hageman got into some trouble with a double and a walk in the sixth, but then got DeVries to line into an inning-ending double play to get out of it unscathed. Hageman throws the 2-1. And DeVries hits it hard to second, caught by Youngblood. Taylor got caught off the bag, hand in the cookie jar for an inning-ending double play. And then in the sixth, Gavin Logan drove in another run with this RBI single after Junior Franco doubled with two down. 2-2 is smacked into center. Leary can't get it. It hops in front of him for an RBI single with two outs for Gavin Logan. And then Luis hit his second of the game, a 453-foot missile to the right field parking lot over the berm and out of Hodgetown. His 1-2 is hammered way back and way gone. Parking lot bound for Hansel's second tonight. And now our play of the game is brought to you by Street Auto Group. 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Owusu Asiedu hit his second of the game in the sixth inning. He's got a multi-homer game in four in three games. It's our play of the game brought to you by Street Auto Group. Let's listen in. On a 1-1, stop it, AOA. High fly ball to left. Watch it fly to the scoreboard again. There it is, your play of the game brought to you by Street Auto Group. But a 6-run top of the eighth for Midland. A Luke Mann 3-run home run was the big swing for the Rockhounds. He had a multi-homer game, and he also, like AOA, has four home runs in three games this week at Hodgetown. And the Rockhounds score 6 runs in the eighth. 8 total runs on 8 hits. They don't make an error. 2 costly Amarillo errors lead to a bunch of runs, a throwing error to third by Gavin Logan. And then Luis himself made a throwing error at third base in that inning that made only 2 of the 6 runs earned off Alec Baker and Alfred Murillo. But it just wasn't in the cards tonight for the Saudis as the bullpen couldn't hold on to a lead. Hageman, though, in his double-A debut, certainly a highlight. 6 2/3, 3 hits, 2 runs, only one of them earned. He walked 1 and struck out 7. His double-A debut at home, I should say. His ERA in 2 starts with Amarillo is 1.54. So that was the big highlight. 2 home runs for AOA and Luis. All told, Midland gets 8 runs on 8 hits. They don't make an error. The Saudis, 6 runs on 13 hits. Amarillo outhit Midland by 4 last night and lost. They outhit Midland by 5 tonight and lose. Murillo gets the loss. He's 4-4. Pontus gets his first save at the AA level and some redemption after giving up the walk-off home run to Ortiz on Tuesday. It all happened in 2 hours and 46 minutes after a 50-minute rain delay got us started late in front of a crowd of 4,364 here at Hodgetown. Before we talk about tomorrow's game, let's dive into our Reed Beverage scoreboard update here in the Texas League on a Thursday. And the pattern continues. That's now 9 games in a row that Amarillo and Corpus Christi have had the same result. When the Sod Poodles have won, the Hooks have won. When the Soddies have lost, Corpus Christi has lost as well. Tonight they lose 5-1 to Wichita. So Amarillo maintains its 1-game division lead. Now there's a logjam tied for second, though, in the Texas League South because Frisco just lost at home 8-6 to San Antonio. So the top 3 teams in the Texas League South all lose tonight. Midland wins. They were in 4th. San Antonio wins. They're in 5th. So now the entire division is now within 2 games of the division lead. Amarillo's 1 game ahead of Frisco, Corpus Christi, and Midland, and just 2 games ahead of San Antonio. So with 4.5 weeks now left in the Texas League regular season, it could go any which direction. All 4 teams that are vying for that second half playoff spot within 2 games of the division lead. Amarillo, though, does hold on to the lead with all those losses around him. So 8-6 was the final, San Antonio over Frisco, 5-1 Wichita over Corpus. Tulsa beats Arkansas 11-8 tonight in Tulsa for their 71st win of the season. The Drillers are 71-40. That's the best record, the second best record overall in AA. Springfield

0: Field, they got off to a rough start to the series against Northwest Arkansas after a rough finish to their series last week in San Antonio, but they're back on track. 10-3, the Cardinals beat the Northwest Arkansas Naturals at Route 66 Stadium tonight. And now let's check out the Arizona Diamondbacks system here on a Thursday. Triple A Reno is in the Pacific Northwest with Tacoma. The Rainiers lead Reno 4-0 as they go to the fourth. Hiya Hillsboro is hosting Eugene, and it's the Emeralds leading the Hops 7-1 in the top of the seventh. And in Diamondbacks versus A's matchup at the single A level, it's the D-backs single A affiliate Visalia leading Stockton 9-3. 9 runs for the Rawhide. They scored 4 in the second and 5 in the third. They're in the top of the third inning still with only 1 out, so Visalia is off to a great start offensively. And the Arizona Diamondbacks themselves were off today, so no game for the D-backs, and that is your Reed Beverage scoreboard update. So, Midland has won the first half of this series 2-1. Still 3 left to play on the weekend, Friday, Saturday, and Sunday, and will push back to a scheduled 7:05 p.m. start time tomorrow on Friday night. It's Avery Short on the mound for Amarillo, the lefty who's been so steady all season, against the righty Zane Taylor. That's a 7:05 p.m. first pitch. That means the Amarillo National Bank pregame show airs at 6:45 Central Time. We remind you that today's Sod Poodle Radio broadcast was brought to you by our amazing team of founding and legacy partners. Because of these tremendous community partners, the Sod Poodles are able to provide Amarillo with a major league experience on a minor league scale. For Jordan Richardson back in the studio, I'm Eric Bock saying so long from Hodgetown. A good game sees Midland on top for a second straight day as the Rockhounds defeat the Soddies 8-6. Short against Taylor tomorrow at 7:05. We'll be on the air at 6:45 sharp. We'll be here, and we hope you are as well. Enjoy the rest of this Thursday. We'll talk to you tomorrow. This has been a presentation of Amarillo Sod Poodle Baseball on News Talk 940 AM.
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2: Great radio stations across the land from San Antonio, along with Sam and Polo. It is the Joe Pags Show. Thanks. Appreciate you stopping by. Couple of stories off the top that I'm like, really? Really? I'll leave that for you. Also, Sid Rosenberg at the bottom of the hour, great talk show host, will be in the Radio Hall of Fame soon. And he says he's meeting with President Trump tomorrow.
3: How cool is that?
2: What I think is funny is he's never called you Sam. Right?
3: He never has.
2: Sammy!
3: That's right. Yeah.
2: Sammy! Oh, that's Sammy, so Joe. Funny. That Sammy is something. That's Sammy.
3: He's just so awesome. He's
2: a good guy. So we'll have him at the bottom of the hour to break down Mom Donnie, the latest head of New York City. What's going on with that? Is this the Democratic Socialist of America? Is that going to take over? AOC, there's a new poll today. I did a short video on this on TikTok, Instagram, and YouTube. AOC, I guess, in this poll is beating Marco Rubio for president in 2028. You know what I mean? That just gives me the gag reflex. So we'll talk to him about that as well and a whole lot more. Josh Hammer in hour number three. Just to finish up on the trans stuff from last hour, I don't even think I have it open here. But the Wachowskis, I think that's how you pronounce it, did The Matrix and some other movies. And this person, I think I actually have it on this different tab over here.
4: Isn't it like the Wachowski brothers?
2: I don't know how you say it. Wachowski. Well, one is a sister.
4: At the time,
2: and the other wasn't. No, at the time it was a brother and sister.
4: No, at the time it was the Wachowski brothers.
2: Really?
3: Yes.
2: I guess just because this is from MSNBC or MS Now or whatever the hell it's called, maybe they said it was. They called them the Wachowskis in the day. You're saying it was called the Wachowski brothers?
4: At that time, yes.
2: Okay, here's the story. Have you heard the story, Polo, about the new Matrix?
4: I have not.
2: Okay, here it is.
3: What?
2: Now, I watched The Matrix in the day, watched all of the trilogy, watched the whole thing, loved it. I thought The Matrix was really, really well done. I thought it was actually kind of amazing. Well, they're making a new one. But the director, Wachowski, can't say the first name. I will in a minute, but it's not a guy anymore, allegedly, is angry because can't fund the film for one reason. I guess every actor in the film is supposed to be trans. You didn't know this, Sam?
3: What?
2: Oh, yeah. Paul, you didn't know this?
4: No. I didn't even know they're making another Matrix movie, so.
2: There you go. So MSN puts this out, but it's by way of The Independent out of the UK. UK is what we like to call it. Matrix director claims she can't fund new film due to fully trans cast. And maybe I'm stupid, but if you're casting a movie and somebody tries out that you really like and they happen to be trans, I guess I get it. But the whole cast is going to be trans? Who would fund that? Because nobody going to see it. Here's the story. The Matrix director, Lily Wachowski, or Wachowski, used to be known as Andy. I said that. The story doesn't even say that. I said that. The Matrix director, Lily Wachowski, has said that he is struggling to find funding for his new film due to its all-transgender cast. Lily, Andy, who directed the 1999 action film alongside with her sister, Lana Wachowski. So are you telling me that Lana also is trans?
3: Yes.
4: Wow.
2: Both of the brothers turned to women?
3: It was Larry and Andy.
2: What? Stop it.
3: Yeah.
2: They're now Lily and Lana?
3: Yeah. Yep.
4: Well, I mean, isn't that kind of like the whole thing with The Matrix?
2: Where
4: it becomes something else. Like, I don't know.
2: I don't know.
3: Not really.
2: No. I mean,
3: yeah.
2: I'm going to continue. So they're calling them the Wachowskis. Although they were both guys. They were the Wachowski brothers. Can you imagine needing attention this much? Then not only do both brothers decide they're going to live as women, but now we're going to make a movie, or Lana is going to make a movie. Andy, I had to go there. I just felt like I had to go there.
3: Stop.
2: But Lana decides the entire cast will be trans.

0: 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We're back after this.
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0: Every day, 70,000 puppies or kittens are born in the U.S. Cute, right? Well, what's not cute is that half of all litters are accidents. And when a kitten has a litter of oopsies and a puppy has a litter of uh-ohs, pretty soon you have thousands and thousands of OMGs. And that leads to millions of pets being killed in shelters each year. But if 80% of people with pets say they believe in spaying and neutering, then what gives? 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A lot sooner. 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
12: A hearing for an accused killer. I'm Chris DeMeo, Fox News. Luigi Mangione, the man accused of killing UnitedHealthcare CEO Brian Thompson, is set to appear at an emergency hearing on Friday. Fox's Chandley Painter has the latest.
13: Luigi Mangione is facing two federal stalking charges resulting in the death of UnitedHealthcare CEO Brian Thompson in December 2024. And the Justice Department is seeking the maximum penalty of life in prison without parole. So in other words, Mangione could choose to plead guilty without anything promised in return. Now the question is why? Strategically for Mangione, pleading guilty to federal charges could also short-circuit the state murder case against him, which is scheduled to start on September 8th, because while the U.S. Constitution allows for separate state and federal prosecution, New York's stricter double jeopardy law could block the state from putting Mangione on trial if he's already federally convicted for the same criminal conduct.
12: Mangione could face life in prison if convicted. Well, the 2026 Field of Dreams game taking place on Thursday night.
14: After a four-year hiatus, baseball returned to Iowa as the Phillies took on the Twins in the third MLB Field of Dreams game, and the balls kept flying into the cornfields beyond the outfield fence, and it all started with the first batter of the game.
15: Schwarber with a shot out to the corner in right. Keisha back, and it's gone! What a way to open the ball game!
14: The call on Netflix. Philly slugger Kyle Schwarber with a solo shot. He hit two home runs in this game to bring his total to a major league leading 37 on the year. Four home runs were hit in this one, three by Philadelphia as they win it 7-1. Tony Genualdo, Fox News.
12: Three executions are carried out on the same day in the U.S. on Thursday. The happened in Tennessee, Alabama, and Oklahoma. That's the first time it's happened in 16 years. 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
2: Vice President J.D. Vance is calling for the Department of Justice to investigate several hospitals and clinics following a bombshell report from the Department of Health and Human Services.
3: A brand new report issued by the Department of Health and Human Services accuses some hospitals of incorrectly billing insurers for transgender healthcare procedures, allegedly altering diagnosis codes that did not match up with the patient, all to make a profit without regard for the patient's health. The report, called Wolves in White Coats, How Doctors and Hospitals Pushed and Profited from Gender Medicine, comes just a couple of days after the Centers for Medicare and Medicaid Services cut off Medicaid funding to hospitals that offer gender-affirming care for minors.
2: That's Fox's Anita Vogel. Maine Democratic Senate candidate Troy Jackson denies a report that he allegedly shoved a longtime partner decades ago.
4: Senate Republicans are calling on Democrats to condemn Maine Democratic Senate candidate Troy Jackson over this violent incident that happened decades ago. So back in 1988, this police report that was uncovered says he kicked open a door, punched a man in the face. He threatened him. And also that same night, his longtime partner told police Jackson had, quote, pushed her around. She actually said she wanted to file a cease harassment order against him that same night. Jackson says, yeah, I got into a fight, but I was never violent toward my partner. That partner is also reportedly his second cousin. You remember that story? Now she denies ever making those comments to the police.
2: Fox's Alexis McAdams in New York. Fox Digital learning President Trump will travel to Long Island on Friday to appear with newly confirmed Attorney General Todd Blanche and FBI Director Kash Patel. The White House says the president will highlight what caused the largest year-to-year drop in violent crime since the FBI began tracking crime statistics. That was back in 1936. I'm Chris DeMeo. This is Fox News.
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11: Total control of the Strait. I'm Ted Lindner, Fox News. That's what President Trump says the United States has. Fox's Jonathan Hunt with the latest from Tel Aviv.
12: The U.S. naval blockade is still in full effect. President Trump says, quote, I think we will keep it. Our naval blockade is being called by everyone a wall of steel, and there is nothing Iran can do about it. Iran shoots back. It can do plenty about it and says, quote, the Strait of Hormuz, as before, remains under the full management and control of the Islamic Republic of Iran. No commercial vessel or oil tanker can or will be able to transit the strait safely without the authorization and supervision of Iran's powerful armed forces.
11: Tehran says the strait won't reopen until demands are met. According to a Fox News poll from late July, 66% of registered voters disapprove of the president's job performance on Iran. Luigi Mangione, the man accused of killing UnitedHealthcare CEO Brian Thompson, said to appear in an emergency hearing later this morning. Fox's Chanley Painter.
13: Luigi Mangione is facing two federal stalking charges resulting in the death of UnitedHealthcare CEO Brian Thompson in December 2024. And the Justice Department is seeking the maximum penalty of life in prison without parole. So in other words, Mangione could choose to plead guilty without anything promised in return. Now the question is why? Strategically for Mangione, pleading guilty to federal charges could also short circuit the state murder case against him, which is scheduled to start on September 8th. Because while the U.S. Constitution allows for separate state and federal prosecution, New York's stricter double jeopardy law could block the state from putting Mangione on trial if he's already federally convicted for the same criminal conduct.
11: Mangione could get life in prison if convicted. 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
14: Neil McDonough portrays Jesus. 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
8: A hearing for an accused killer. I'm Chris DeMeo, Fox News. Luigi Mangione, the man accused of killing UnitedHealthcare CEO Brian Thompson, is set to appear at an emergency hearing today. Fox's Chanley Painter has more.
9: Luigi Mangione is facing two federal stalking charges resulting in the death of UnitedHealthcare CEO Brian Thompson in December 2024. And the Justice Department is seeking the maximum penalty of life in prison without parole. So in other words, Mangione could choose to plead guilty without anything promised in return. Now the question is why? Strategically for Mangione, pleading guilty to federal charges could also short-circuit the state murder case against him, which is scheduled to start on September 8th. Because while the U.S. Constitution allows for separate state and federal prosecution, New York's stricter double jeopardy law could block the state from putting Mangione on trial if he's already federally convicted for the same criminal conduct.
8: Mangione could get life in prison if convicted. The 2026 Field of Dreams game taking place last night.
10: After a four-year hiatus, baseball returned to Iowa as the Phillies took on the Twins in the third MLB Field of Dreams game, and the balls kept flying into the cornfields beyond the outfield fence, and it all started with the first batter of the game.
11: Schwarber with a shot out to the corn in right. Keisha back, and it's gone! What a way to open the ball game!
10: The call on Netflix. Philly slugger Kyle Schwarber with a solo shot. He hit two home runs in this game to bring his total to a major league leading 37 on the year. Four home runs were hit in this one, three by Philadelphia as they win it 7-1. Tony Genualdo, Fox News.
8: Three executions are carried out on the same day in the U.S. on Thursday.

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0: Las Vegas was built for stars. And on August 22nd, two of boxing's biggest take center stage. Rolly Romero never follows the script.
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1: 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I'm going all in.
0: It's time to put up or shut up. Rolly Romero versus Teofimo Lopez. August 22nd.
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3: The conflict with Iran continues. I'm Ted Lindner, Fox News. President Trump says the United States has total control over the Strait of Hormuz. Iran says that's not true. Fox's Jonathan Hunt with the latest from Tel Aviv.
4: The U.S. naval blockade is still in full effect. President Trump says, quote, I

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0: Las Vegas was built for stars. And on August 22nd, two of boxing's biggest take center stage. Rolly Romero never follows the script.
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9: He says this is what makes the Iran conflict even more difficult. I'm Dave Anthony, Fox News.
10: The Iranians sometimes make commitments that they don't honor. They make a deal, they don't honor the deal.
9: And Vice President Vance tells Fox, in addition to making sure Iran does not get a nuclear weapon, lowering fuel prices is a big goal. And the ongoing standoff over Strait of Hormuz shipping with the U.S. and Iran both insisting they control the key waterway. And as American forces remain in the region, conditions on a warship that's been at sea since November, the USS Abraham Lincoln, getting more attention.
11: Democrat Senator Richard Blumenthal raising concerns of supply shortages, water contamination, plumbing issues, and deteriorating mental health in a letter to Secretary Hegseth, asking, quote, whether the Navy can sustain the operational tempo now being demanded of its carrier force.
9: Fox's Jackie Heinrich. War Secretary Hegseth says conditions on the ship have been misrepresented, but another ship is reportedly headed to the Middle East, the USS George Washington, that could relieve the Lincoln and its crew. Luigi Mangione returns to court later this morning in New York City for a hearing in the federal case against him, where he's facing stalking charges related to the 2024 shooting death of United Healthcare CEO Brian Thompson.
12: According to a senior Justice Department source to Fox News, there is no plea agreement reached between federal prosecutors and Mangione's defense team. However, Mangione is at any time allowed to plead guilty in open court if he so chooses. So that source telling us that if Mangione does in fact plead guilty today, the DOJ would ask the judge for the maximum penalty of life in prison.
9: Fox's Chanley Painter reports from outside the court. Mangione is
12: hoping that with his cooperation, his lack of criminal history, his education, his background, he will get something less than a life sentence.
9: Also, a guilty plea in the federal case could upend the state murder case against Mangione because of New York's double jeopardy laws. A hurricane warning just issued for Hawaii's Big Island as Tropical Storm Lala approaches this weekend. 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
9: While War Secretary Pete Hegseth addresses the reportedly worsening conditions on the USS Abraham Lincoln deployed in the Middle East, he also went to Panama this week, where the multi-nation counter-cartel coalition gathered after all the U.S. attacks off the South American coast since last September, blowing up suspected drug trafficking boats, killing

0: to grow. 469-599-HAIR or advancedhair.com.
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1: TSN News, I'm Chelsea Wade, and this is the Lone Star Farm and Ranch Report for Friday, August 14th.
2: Our heat wave continues across much of the state through the weekend and into next week. But does anyone have any rain in the forecast? I'm meteorologist Dan Brunoff. A look at that forecast coming up.
1: We also have a complete market recap coming up. State animal health officials have confirmed a case of anthrax in a Spanish goat in Edwards County, marking the second confirmed case of the disease in the Lone Star State this year.
3: The infected animal was located on a ranch in the northwestern part of Edwards County, south of Sonora. The property has been placed under quarantine while state officials oversee the proper disposal of affected animals. Anthrax is a bacterial disease caused by naturally occurring spores found in the soil. In Texas, cases are most commonly reported in the area stretching between Uvalde, Ozona, and Eagle Pass. Edwards County falls within that region. Texas Animal Health Commission says periods of wet, cool weather followed by hot, dry conditions can increase the risk of anthrax outbreaks. Livestock owners are being encouraged to closely monitor susceptible animals and work with their veterinarians to discuss vaccination and other preventive measures. Anthrax symptoms in livestock can include a sudden fever, rapid death, and bleeding from body openings. State officials say producers who suspect anthrax should contact a veterinarian or the Texas Animal Health Commission immediately. For the Lone Star Farm and Ranch Report, Kurt Lewis, TSN News.
1: As Texas enters the peak of wildfire season, firefighters across the state are responding to multiple fires while warning that hot, dry conditions could increase the risk of new outbreaks. The largest active wildfire in the state is the Buford Creek Fire in Stevens County. The Texas A&M Forest Service says it has burned more than 3,000 acres and is now about 95% contained. Fire officials are urging people to take extra precautions, including keeping vehicles off dry grass, securing trailer chains so they don't drag and create sparks, and keeping grills away from homes, patios, and wooden fences. Homeowners are also encouraged to trim vegetation and create defensible space around their property to help slow the spread of a wildfire and give firefighters a better chance to contain it. Tyson Foods' decision to close its beef processing plant in Illinois is raising concerns across the cattle industry as producers continue to deal with historically low cattle inventories.
4: The National Cattlemen's Beef Association says the closure will have a significant impact on cattle producers, plant employees, and rural communities through the Midwest. The organization is also closely watching Tyson's plans for its processing facility in Pasco, Washington, where the company says it will look for a buyer instead of shutting down. Texas Ag Commissioner Sid Miller says the restructuring is another sign that the nation's shrinking cattle herd is creating challenges through the beef supply chain. Miller also pointed to the prolonged shutdown of cattle imports from Mexico, arguing that the closure adds pressure to an already tight cattle market by limiting the supply of feeder cattle entering the U.S. Despite the concerns, Miller says there is some good news for Texas. Tyson plans to continue investing in its Amarillo facility and intends to restore a second processing shift as more cattle do become available. Both NCBA and Miller say the industry's long-term focus must be on rebuilding the U.S. cattle herd, as well as maintaining processing capacity and strengthening the nation's beef supply chain. I'm Kristen Yates, TSN News.
1: Farmers across the country are finding it harder to access local USDA services as staffing shortages continue to affect Farm Service Agency and Natural Resources Conservation Service offices. Many offices have reduced hours, shifted to appointment-only schedules, or are relying on employees from neighboring counties to keep their doors open. The staffing issues stem from a 2025 federal workforce reduction that eliminated nearly 800 FSA positions and more than 2,600 NRCS jobs. Farmers in several states say the shortages are delaying conservation plans, slowing payments, and making it more difficult to complete routine paperwork. While USDA says all counties still have coverage, farm groups are asking Congress to address the staffing shortages before they begin having a greater impact on producers and conservation programs. The U.S.-Mexico-Canada trade agreement is undergoing serious trade renegotiations.
5: U.S. farmers and ranchers Leaders are closely watching the U.S.-Mexico-Canada trade agreement negotiations. Virginia Houston, the senior director of congressional affairs for the American Farm Bureau Federation, said Mexico and Canada as trading partners are vital to the success of U.S. farmers and ranchers.
6: It's critically important for U.S. agriculture. Since the precursor agreement to USMCA, NAFTA, went into place in the early 90s, U.S. ag exports to those two markets

0: Markets have absolutely skyrocketed from about $9 billion in 1993 to nearly $60 billion in 2024.
1: Houston said the three neighbors are currently locked into an annual renewal of the agreement, assuming all parties actually do eventually renew the agreement.
0: So by July 1st, if any of the three countries did not agree to renew the agreement, USMCA would fall into an annual review process, which is where we are right now. If the countries don't agree to renew in 10 years by 2030, the USMCA will be terminated.
1: Houston said it's hard to put a timeline on how long the negotiations could go on or if there will be a new agreement soon.
0: So the U.S. has held three rounds of bilateral negotiations with Mexico. Canada is not yet formally at the table, but the Canadian Trade Minister has been in Washington, D.C. several times over the past few weeks to meet with his counterpart. And the hope is that these bilateral negotiations will soon turn into trilateral negotiations between the three countries.
1: Stay tuned to FB.org for updates. Chad Smith, Washington.
2: Still to come, more ag news, Chief Meteorologist Dan Brunoff's weather and the markets as the Lone Star Farm and Ranch report continues. 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
1: It's market information on the Lone Star Farm and Ranch Report. The only large volume sales to be reported so far this week have been in Nebraska, where live cattle traded at 228 to 230, dress cattle traded at 362, but mostly at 365. Otherwise, there has yet to be a sizable test in any other region. With packers able to gain inventory last week, everyone's agreed that it's most likely prices are going to be lower this week, regardless of the region. Box beef prices closed mix, choice up 362 to 375.90. Select was down 57 cents to 349.24 on 113 loads. Base grade spot cotton bids in Texas from 75.86 to higher grades of 82.86 on about 950 bales. The Cotlook A index was unchanged at 94.95. The AWP was raised by 190 points to 68.19. It was another disappointing day for the live cattle complex as the contracts closed lower, and it's most likely this week's Fed cash cattle market will be lower too. August live cattle closed down 435 at 226.22. October live cattle lost $3.75 to close at 220 and a nickel. December live cattle down 335 at 219.45. The feeder cattle contracts followed the live cattle market lower. August feeders down 352 at 342.82. September feeders down 215 at 337.20. October feeders lost $1.60 to close at 328.80. The lean hog complex ended the day lower as it's also struggling to find support. August lean hogs down 20 cents at 95.47. October lean hogs down $1.42 at 82.12. December lean hogs down $1.60 at $73.05. Class 3 milk was mixed but mostly lower. September closed out at 17.33. The cotton market closed lower despite an attempt to shave off some early morning losses. October cotton closed at 82.36, down 85 points. December ended at 83.50, off 88, and March finished at 85.42, 90 points lower. Estimated volume was 56,288 contracts. The corn market failed to find follow-through buying strength after Wednesday's strong gains following the WASD. Lack of money flow, likely producer selling, and a reversal in wheat prices pressured corn futures yesterday. September corn closed down 9 pennies at 448. December was down 8 and 3 quarters at 472. March corn down 8 and 3 quarters at 487 and 3 quarters. Wheat futures finished steady to lower. September Chicago wheat unchanged at 652 and 3 quarters. December Chicago wheat down 1.5 at 668 and a quarter. September Kansas City wheat down a quarter at 720 and a half. December Kansas City wheat down 3 pennies at 734 and 3 quarters. Oil snapped its run of recent gains and settled lower. Brent dropped 2.2%. West Texas Intermediate fell 2.4%. I'm Chelsea Wade, TSN News.
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5: I'm Kristen Yates. Our top story, there's a possibility the state of Texas could have its sights on taking over Austin ISD.
6: It's because two middle schools in the district have received an F rating for 5 years in a row. Taking over would see the elected school board replaced with a state-appointed board of managers. The superintendent would be replaced. Ken Zarifis is president of Education Austin, representing AISD teachers and school employees, and notes overall, the district is rated a B.
7: They took the Houston district over for one school. So sure, they could take it over for two schools. But that would be ridiculous because two schools or a school is not the whole district.
6: He says the AISD is moving in the right direction. A state takeover would reverse those gains. Should this happen, the AISD would be the ninth district taken over by Texas. Barbara Schwartz, TSN News.
5: Well, anyone who expects oil prices to keep dropping may be disappointed. Prices bounced back this morning, putting crude on track for a weekly gain of almost 6%. Two competing forces in the market, large U.S. stockpiles and weaker demand forecasts, should push prices down. Tensions with Iran, though, and concerns about shipments through the Strait of Hormuz are pushing them up. For now, the risk of another supply disruption appears to be outweighing the concerns about demand. Mexican cartels are transitioning from smuggling drugs north to smuggling fuel south.
8: It's a top revenue for the cartel. Recent estimates are $12 to $21 billion annually.
5: Freeman Martin, who heads Texas DPS, says truckers are overloading their rigs to bring watered-down fuel back to Mexico. Once there, it's sold at three times the price. He told Texas lawmakers this week it's nothing short of organized crime. A pipeline project that would send gasoline from Texas to California is green-lighted by investors. Experts say it's a big deal.
9: Western markets are getting even more fuel short.
5: Bruce Bullock at SMU's McGuire Energy Institute says California refineries are closing. Middle Eastern oil is barely an option now. The Western Gateway Pipeline would send 230,000 barrels per day. He says that would not solve problems in California, but it would help until they can develop a strategy to survive. Well, this might give you second thoughts about digging into those fresh Gulf oysters at your favorite restaurant. You might be eating more than the seafood. A new study from the University of Texas RGV finds Texas Gulf Coast oysters are teeming with microscopic plastic particles. The researchers looked at oysters caught along South Padre and an area near Brownsville. However, they did not test how much of a health risk there is for people. This is TSN News.
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11: 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I'm Dallas tax attorney Nick Namath.
12: 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The IRS can and will prevent the issuance or renewal of a passport for certain delinquent taxpayers.
11: Call the law offices of Namath and Flores today at 972-484-0-TAX, offices in Dallas, Fort Worth, and Frisco.
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5: CEO Killer expected to plead guilty this morning to federal stalking charges connected to the 2024 killing of UnitedHealthcare CEO Brian Thompson. Legal experts say his defense may use New York's double jeopardy law to try and block a separate state murder trial. Secretary Pete Hegseth pushing back on reports of deteriorating conditions aboard the U.S. carrier Abraham Lincoln. It's deployed as part of Operation Epic Fury and spent as much as 250 days at sea without a port call. Federal Park Police looking for vandals who defaced the World War II Memorial in Washington, D.C. Red paint was splashed on the wall and something put in the fountain to make it bubble. I'm Kristen Yates, and this is TSN News.

0: teams in the National League. Milwaukee beat the LA Dodgers in a comeback. The Brewers scored three runs in the top of the ninth to win 5-4. I'm Dave Anthony, and this is Fox News.
1: Being a teenager is tough. There's the constant pressure to be liked.
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0: Las Vegas was built for stars. And on August 22nd, two of boxing's biggest take center stage. Rolly Romero never follows the script.
1: This is my game.
0: Teofimo Lopez has never needed one.
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0: For years, they've had plenty to say.
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0: But with world championship gold on the line, can they back it?
1: Teo, I'm here. I'm going all in.
0: It's time to put up or shut up. Rolly Romero versus Teofimo Lopez. August 22nd.
2: I'll shut you up.
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0: Labs, they looked at firms that really leaned into AI, and they found that in this case, the firms that did this, they increased their headcount by 27% compared to the non-adopters. But when you drill down, where that headcount increased is really in senior level roles, which jumped by 31% compared to junior level roles that increased by 6%.
1: Thanks, Andy. Andrew Keschner, personal finance reporter at MarketWatch. 30 minutes now after the hour on This Morning, America's First News.

0: First News.
1: More and more these days, it feels like sports are losing out to hype. Who dissed who? Who signed the fattest contract? Who got busted for cheating? 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Well, great news, sports fans. 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High school sports. 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Okay, everybody, who's in?
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14: Who's asking? 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
18: Sup?
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14: 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Okay, Squirrel. Has anybody seen Mr. Squirrel?
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0: Las Vegas was built for stars. And on August 22nd, two of boxing's biggest take center stage. Rolly Romero never follows the script.
1: This is my game.
0: Teofimo Lopez has never needed one.
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0: But with world championship gold on the line, can they back it?
1: Teo, I'm here. I'm going all in.
0: It's time to put up or shut up. Rolly Romero versus Teofimo Lopez. August 22nd.
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0: Las Vegas was built for stars. And on August 22nd, two of boxing's biggest take center stage. 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
1: 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I'm going all in.
0: It's time to put up or shut up. Rolly Romero versus Teofimo Lopez. August 22nd.
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2: 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We'll be right back.

0: Las Vegas was built for stars. And on August 22nd, two of boxing's biggest take center stage. Rolly Romero never follows the script.
1: This is my game.
0: Teofimo Lopez has never needed one.
2: This guy's got a big mouth.
0: For years, they've had plenty to say.
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0: But with world championship gold on the line, can they back it?
1: Teo, I'm here. I'm going all in.
0: It's time to put up or shut up. Rolly Romero versus Teofimo Lopez. August 22nd.
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0: Las Vegas was built for stars. And on August 22nd, two of boxing's biggest take center stage. Rolly Romero never follows the script.
1: This is my game.
0: Teofimo Lopez has never needed one.
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1: Teo, I'm here. I'm going all in.
0: It's time to put up or shut up. Rolly Romero versus Teofimo Lopez. August 22nd.
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7: Council.

0: Thanks for being with us. Some message from someone we love can arrive at exactly the moment we need it most. For Bob Shepard, that message came in the form of a weathered postcard from Denmark that his parents mailed more than 26 years ago. The postcard had been sent in July of 2000 during one of his parents' many adventures around the world. By the time it finally arrived earlier this month, though, both of Shepard's parents had passed away during all those years. His mother, Joanne, died 4 years ago. His father, John, died 6 years ago during COVID. And because of hospital restrictions at the time, Shepard said he never had the opportunity to properly say goodbye to his father. He told ABC 7 Television in Los Angeles that it haunts him even today. Shepard's mail carrier suggested that the postcard may have somehow fallen behind a desk or a file cabinet before eventually being discovered and sent on its way. Now the postcard has become a treasured piece of the family story. For Nicole Murray and Mike Gavin, I'm Gordon Deal. 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

0: Love him. I think he's great.
1: So, I mean, those three are so strong.
0: Yeah, they are.
1: And who's going to be number two for those guys? Are any of those guys willing to be number two for the other?
0: I don't think so.
1: I think the answer to that is no.
0: No. Mm-hmm. No. I think they're all three beyond that.
1: So, okay. 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

0: The following is made possible by Dad.
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0: And listen to this subheadline. It says, since late April, the Spanish government has allowed undocumented migrants a path out of legal limbo. Listen to this. Making Spain a beacon to the global left. They later characterized this as an antidote to policies pursued by MAGA-style leaders. Now, this is how it started. How it's ending is yesterday. The result. How stupid do a lot of them feel right now?
1: You know, look, here's exactly the same thing that is happening all over Europe. It's happening here in America, and it is this red-green alliance. Red for the socialists.

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1: What?
2: So he just asked for it. 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
0: seized
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5: Welcome to it. This is just mind-boggling territory for me. I mean, again, it's one of those things where there's just not words in the English language that are adequate to describe the frustration, the anger, the lunacy of this situation where you can walk into a voting place and you can vouch for eight other people and you don't even have, the voucher doesn't even have to show ID.
16: Right.
5: How's that possible? How can that be? There's something wrong and that needs to be fixed. And for some reason, I guess it can't be done in the Senate. U.S. Senate can't make it happen where you could maybe fix that problem.
16: I'm sorry. I was about, I was requisitioning 300 gold bars.
5: Oh, okay.
16: I wasn't listening. What were you saying?
5: I forget.

0: Done. Check. Like,
1: no.
0: Put Palestine in the national consciousness. We did it. You know, make people sympathetic to Palestine. Teach the history. We did it. Like, now you have white boys on the north side of Chicago being like, hey, man, free Palestine. I'm like, okay. Now, did not see it coming. Glad it's here. But what we don't have is power. And I think for me, the question of base building is about, I think the question that I'm asking myself and I'm asking you to ask yourself is, where can I actually build power? Turns out I work at one of the biggest employers in the city of Chicago. I work at a place that is a landlord, a healthcare provider, a police force, but they are, right? And a place where I have access to thousands of people that I could potentially organize. And you know what? It's not fun. Organizing academics? Next time you're in your organizing meeting being frustrated, please think of me. Please think about me trying to organize like academics. Like, it's brutal. I never saw this coming. However, but I'm just like, actually, this is where I need to build power, right? Like, this is my best possible structural leverage. And so I do one-on-ones with my liberal colleagues who are like, well, I don't know, but you know, I just think we should live the life of the mind here in Hyde Park, where we are. And it's like, yeah, you know, I hear you totally. Yeah.
1: Wow. That is the kind of radical that's teaching kids at the University of Chicago. We wonder how they come out of that hellhole thinking the way they do.
2: Listen
1: to the propaganda she vomited out of her stupid face. Boy, that's unreal.
2: She's El Said's half-sister.
1: Half-sister.
2: Man, Thanksgiving must be fun.
1: Oh, my gosh. How would you love to have both of them over for dinner?
2: Wouldn't that be great? That would be great.
1: What a powerful discussion we could all have at the dinner table. Just what a treat. What a treat. More coming up in a minute.
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5: All right, Pat and Jeffy, one last time this week before we hit our own vacation.
6: I know.
5: Join Glenn in France or wherever.
6: You know, well, I'm going to Spain.
5: Oh, are
6: I know
5: you?
6: They're not okay. Friends of the
5: That's
6: country,
5: right.
6: And Mr. President okay. Doesn't care for them too much. But mm-hmm.
5: But you're going
6: That's
5: there
6: where
5: anyway.
6: I've got my castle.
5: Oh, all right.
6: So
5: yeah, that makes it tough.
6: Yeah,
5: that makes it tough. I don't actually know what James Tallarico said. He is the Senate candidate running up against Kent Paxton for U.S. Senate in Texas.
6: Nobody has seen this clip.
5: I haven't seen this clip, but we're going to learn it together.
6: Okay.
5: Here's how you teach the Bible to kids.
7: One is maybe the most insidious. It was a new state curriculum that would teach Christian Bible stories as historical fact, as the only truth, to our youngest students, and I mean kindergarten, first graders. These
5: no.
7: are kids who aren't no. able to think for themselves yet. They haven't formed their own worldviews.
5: And, wow.
7: And to push propaganda, to push indoctrination
5: wow.
7: on those youngest
6: this
7: students.
6: This guy is a reverend?
7: Is deeply yeah. immoral.
5: Well, he's a seminarian.
6: Okay, this guy's a seminarian?
5: Yeah, yeah.
6: That is unbelievable.
5: Well, he proves it every day, how he is a Christian who hates Christianity.
6: Right?
5: How many times does he have to show us that?
6: I just want to say,
5: oh man.
6: Vote Ken Paxton
5: yes,
6: in
5: please.
6: The state of Texas.
5: Please. I don't care how many mistresses he has. He could have a harem. All right. I'm setting that aside right now.
6: I mean, we have to.
5: Setting it aside.
6: We have to.
5: And voting
6: Ken Paxton yeah.
5: this November.
6: We'll deal with the harem later.
5: The alternative is this guy, and that's inconceivable.
6: Oh my gosh.
5: It just can't happen.
6: Can't.
5: By all that is good, right, and holy, vote for Kent Paxton. Wow. Have a great weekend.

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0: Forcing the closure of the Italian island's largest airport for a fifth consecutive day.
1: Catania's airport is going to remain closed until early Saturday because a mere 20 miles away, Mount Etna continues to spew ash. Saturday also marks Italy's Ferragosto holiday that marks the height of the summer holiday season when millions of Italians get out of the city and flock to the sea and the mountains. Etna is the most active volcano in Europe and often interrupts flights. But experts say this time it's different because the ash emission has been so persistent. The closure has forced planes to be rerouted to other airports on the island, which has pushed up taxi fares and car rental prices. It's the longest emergency since 2002. Gianna Gelosi, Fox News.
0: Recapping the breaking news out of federal court in Manhattan, where Luigi Mangione now admits he killed United Healthcare executive Brian Thompson, just changing his plea to guilty in the federal case. Not clear yet how that's going to impact his upcoming state trial on charges including murder. In the federal case, he's now due for sentencing in December, facing up to life in prison. I'm Lisa Brady. This is Fox News.
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0: Welcome back in here to Clay and Buck. I've got a couple of stories that we're going back and forth on here. One is this pleading guilty for Mangione to the federal charge of stalking resulting in murder. And you also have the U.S. attorney of the Southern District of New York who came out and said this after the plea. This is cut 23. Play it.
1: The defendant committed this murder in an attempt to draw public attention to his dislike of certain businesses. But we live in a civilized society governed by the rule of law. We debate, we disagree, we protest. We do not commit murder. No grievance, political belief, or ideological cause can ever justify murder. There can be no celebrity in assassination. Any person who celebrates, encourages, or excuses actions like these is fundamentally wrong.
0: Totally agree with all that, Clay. Unfortunately, a lot of people who vote for Democrat politicians across the country do not believe it. I can't give you a number, but I can point to the people standing outside the trial, the people online that are in support of this, the people who spent time after the assassination talking about how handsome he was and how he's like a sex symbol. Remember, this is not a one-off, everybody.

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8: This is a Fox News alert. Luigi Mangione pleads guilty on Lisa Brady. The man charged with killing UnitedHealthcare CEO Brian Thompson, changing the plea to guilty in his federal case.
9: In a packed courtroom hearing attended by Thompson's family in Lower Manhattan, Mangione read a letter aloud admitting he traveled to New York, quote, with the intent to shoot Thompson and had used a 3D printer to make a gun, ending with the words, quote, I knew what I was doing. Mangione faced federal stalking charges in Thompson's shooting outside a hotel on a New York City street in December of 2024.
8: Fox's Tony J. Powers. Sentencing is set for December 18th, and federal prosecutors say they will seek the maximum penalty, life in prison without parole.
10: No grievance, political belief, or ideological cause can ever justify murder.
8: U.S. Attorney James McDonald outside the courthouse.
10: There can be no celebrity in assassination. Any person who celebrates, encourages, or excuses actions like these is fundamentally wrong.
8: Mangione has been celebrated by some on social media. Defense attorney Karen Agnifilo calls it a solemn day and says Mangione has accepted full responsibility for Thompson's death. But she also echoed what Mangione told the judge about years of pain from a back injury.
11: Like the thousands of people who have reached out since this tragedy to share their own experiences, he believed that the system had failed him and destroyed his life.
8: The defense will seek the dismissal of state charges, including murder, arguing that upcoming trial would amount to double jeopardy under New York law. Lawyers for a former Olympian are asking a judge to dismiss a reflecting pool destruction of property case with

Welcome back in. Hour number two, Clay and Buck. We appreciate all of you hanging out with us, spending your Friday with all of us in particular. And

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0: A quick mea culpa. I had been corrected by some of you in the past. I'm just going to blame the audience for this. And that pleaded is the proper and not pled guilty. But it turns out that pleaded is considered the preferred, but pled is also acceptable. Well, what is that? By the way, if there are two ways of saying something, there are two ways of saying something. I will preferred by whom? But I looked this up. And so Clay is right. You can be pled or pleaded. I had always thought, I know it's not hung, it was hanged for a person. That's another one that people get very uptight about. So someone was hanged, they were not hung, only a jacket can be. But why can't someone be hung? The whole thing makes no sense to me. I'm sure now they probably have changed this too. One other thing, Clay, we got this right. I'm going to take a little detour now into something we both got right, and I'm sure we could find the clip. Remember when Elon Musk and Trump were at odds, they were having a little bit of a bro blow up, and things were getting a little mean, and we said to you, it's not going to last. They're going to be buddies again. Just give it some time. They're going to figure it out. Guess what the front page of the Wall Street Journal online was this morning, Clay? Trump and Elon working together. Elon's going to spend $100 million to help the Republican Party, to help Trump in the midterms. You know, maybe they aren't like bosom buddies, but they're peoples again. They're hanging out. They're having dinner. We told you guys that was going to happen. Some of you thought we were crazy.
1: Yes, the front page story. I was reading that this morning. They have gotten back together again, as a famous pop singer used to say. The modern day Beatles were never ever getting back together again. Elon and Trump back together again. Tireless work of the International Fellowship of Christians and Jews, something to be admired. 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

0: 0.4%, down 0.3% excluding autos, and down 0.2% excluding autos and gasoline. The drop could reflect people shopping for back to school and other needs earlier in the summer because Amazon's Prime Day sale and competing discounts were in June, and shopping was propped up earlier this year by tax refunds.
1: Fox's Jenny Cosola. Right now, the Dow's down 98 points, the NASDAQ down 102, the S&P retreating from highs. I'm Lisa Brady, Fox News.
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0: Welcome back in, Clay and Buck. Laura Travis, my wife, happy anniversary, 22 years today. She is listening right now. She had an important correction. Subarus, yes. Lesbians love them. But Birkenstocks are back in style with everybody, all ages of women, not just lesbians.
1: Yeah, interesting. This is like, I wear boat shoes. I don't care that, you know, people say they're like casual looking. I love boat shoes. Every 10 years, they come back big time in style. Every 10 years, people are like, look at this, like, topsiders he's wearing. And I'm like, yeah, this is like my 20th pair. So, you know, sometimes if you stay with the classics, you're never out of style. F, Jim in Colorado.
0: Yes.
1: Can we do this one? F, Jim in Colorado. Hit it.
2: So
1: talkback list.
2: We're a Subaru family. I have a Subaru. My wife has a Subaru. But honestly, every time my wife comes home and I see her pulling in the garage, I'm like, well, the lesbian's home.
1: Mike or Jim.
0: Very funny. Whoops. Sean in Savannah. Talkback G.
3: Hey guys, Sean Savannah. My daughter happens to drive a Subaru. She is 16 and is not a lesbian, but she does affectionately refer to her Subaru as the Lesbaru. So even her generation recognizes it.
0: Oh, man. Podcast listener Philip from Massachusetts. This has got to be a unicorn, Cuddy.
4: Hey guys, driving in my Subaru, pulled up to a traffic light, and there was another Subaru in front of me with a Trump sticker. And this all happened in Massachusetts. Can you believe it?
0: That is somebody who's definitely provoking. Massachusetts Subaru driver with the Trump sticker. That is awesome.
1: Yeah, I always felt like, having lived in New York and lived in Massachusetts as states, Massachusetts felt way more liberal to me, actually. The second you get out of New York City, New York feels very... Massachusetts is... like, felt like Commieville everywhere, but anyway.
0: We played at the Little League thing, Buck, and when we were driving around, there were Trump flags everywhere. As soon as you get out of New York City, it's like Alabama in New York. I want to tell you, if you're in Spokane right now, there have been awful damages, as all of you know, in Spokane, number one show out there. 1,100 damaged, many severely damaged homes, 65,000 people evacuated. 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

0: was down 70 points. The S&P and the NASDAQ also in the red. I'm Lisa Brady. This is Fox News.
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18: Who said that?
17: Me, down here.
18: Ugh, what are you, a yellow booger?
17: I'm a banana slug, Steven.
18: Well, what are you doing in my room?
17: I'm your sense of adventure. 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Don't you know that we miss you?
18: 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Who misses me?
17: You know, all your friends in the forest. 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

0: It's another hot day, but you know what today is? It is
1: Attention Deficit Friday.
0: We made it to the end of the week. Friday is the show about nothing, but there'll be something for sure. It's hot outside, like almost triple digits all across the listing here. Wichita Falls, not as hot as we predicted it would be. Abilene's right up there with you, both at 101. Storms around to the north of you, northeast of you, Wichita Falls. A little, that may be what's cooling everything off. A little bit of front activity moving around. But hey, the listening area, pretty well dry and hot. And tomorrow's going to be hot. But hey, we're here. We're ready to go. Ken Corbin in the studio. This is the Steve Evans Show, 806-680-2790. If you'd like to send us a message, this is the rules. Nothing serious. It's Friday. We don't do serious unless Trump is blowing up Iran. That is about the only thing that is going to get me up out of my seat and talk about anything serious today, because today is the day to relax. That's what Attention Deficit Friday is all about. I got some great 30-second dance parties lined up today. I'm telling you, they're going to be awesome. Some of them right off the request line. You know, everybody chimed in on that. But anyway, Ken, how you doing today?
2: Oh, doing good. I'm glad it's Friday, and it's been a long week. Today's kind of, I had more to do today. It's like today was a Monday.
0: You know my problem, Ken.
2: It's just way that it goes. Sometimes
0: I have a lot to do every day. I'm just not doing it. I keep finding other things to do. I work in a little bit of stuff I need to be doing and stuff I should be doing, and then I work in a bunch of stuff that I just really don't have time for, but I'm going to do it anyway, like the new studio. I've been building the new studio. Like every day when you come in, we launched it a little early. It shouldn't have actually launched until Monday. I'm still putting pieces. Ken's literally got a laptop in his lap, the way a laptop should be. We're still working on a few little tables and ways to set stuff. But for the most part, I finished it today. Got the curtains in. And
2: it's looking good. Third microphone set up now.
0: Got the third microphone set up. Got a guest station set up. And we're going to do the Triple R show on Sundays from here, too. And it's nice. It's quiet. The echo's gone. It's a cozy little studio. It is more, if you don't know, we'll describe it. We'll lay it out for you because I'm not posting pictures online. I just don't do that. It's like a podcast. It's like a lounge. It's laid back. It's easy chairs. It's dark.
2: Well,
0: it's got ambiance.
2: It's like a man cave minus the wet bar.
0: I said it wasn't finished yet.
2: Okay. So
0: it's, all right. It's still a work in progress.
2: I wanted to throw that out there. That was kind of a suggestion.
0: I'm looking for. I'll tell you who's got one, and he's not going to give it to me. But I am looking for one of these Art Deco retro bars that kind of pop.

0: pops up, but Carl Pepper has a cool one. That's the first time I ever saw one in person. It's this, I don't know where he got it. It's an antique kind of Art Deco bar that's like rolls out. Things just open, drawers roll out. It's pretty cool. But they make them in all. I've been stalking them on eBay and all over the old interweb. And they have some that are narrow and upright. And that might be the best addition to the Southwest studio because you know, there's scotches here. You just have to go hunting for it.
1: I had one of those that's about the size of the chairs that we're in, and the top opened up, and it was glass, had the glass back on it, and had where you could put your, you'd have different bottles sitting in there. And a little squatter ones, the taller ones go, had a cabinet underneath, and had trays in the door.
0: But they were, and my son has it now. They were all kind of known for having like some sort of linkage, and so when you push one thing, like something rolls out.
1: Yeah, they were all
0: over engineered and just like Art Deco, like plasticky molded stuff, gold trim. They're gaudy and awesome, completely like 50s, 60s retro. And I'm gonna have one, but Carl, I was at Carl's house this years ago. He hadn't even lived at this house for a long time, but it was the first time I ever saw one. And he opens it up, and I'm like, "Oh, that's cool! I gotta have that." And so I've been looking for one, and they're all shapes and sizes. Just, I mean, off the wall, but straight out of, like, if Leave It to Beaver had a wet bar, that's what it would look like.
1: This was a 19...
0: Ward was going to keep the scotch away from the beef, but what it would look like.
1: 1953 was when I found, got it at an auction here. A guy named Ken Peters used to have auctions out on the Idaloo Highway. And
0: I know Ken Peters.
1: And that's where I got it and had it for many years. Then kind of moved some things around and ended up giving that to my son, Alan.
0: I hope he knows what he has. I'm sure he does. Alan would value that. Those are special because they're hard to find and they're really expensive. If you can find one that's in really good shape, you don't have to do any restoration work on. They're pretty pricey, and they keep going up. But
1: I'm not even going to tell you what I paid for it.
0: And you always walk into these deals like walking into a store and getting a $500 Open Road for $10. And
1: it was a $750 Open Road.
0: Yeah. In a coin flip and a $10 gift certificate, and you probably had to do a little song and dance routine or something to get it. But you find these deals. No,
1: $125 is what I paid for it.
0: For the Art Deco bar?
1: Yes.
0: Man.
1: I've got a Bauhaus style armoire and bedroom suit that is just utterly gorgeous that I bought out at Peter's auction too.
0: I think I'm going to like build the wet bar into the closet in the studio so that if we have any do-gooders in the studio, we can just shut the door and hide it all. There's a wet bar in there. Maybe. Maybe there's not.
1: Maybe.
0: Oh my goodness.
1: I got so many bar glasses too if we need to stock it.
0: Oh, I got tons.
1: I've got a bunch from my parents.
0: You know, okay, let's see. I've got the old school Canadian club that have the gold rim on them. You can't hardly even find those for sale in an antique store. 806-680-2790. 860 says, what was your rate in the Navy? I was an operations specialist. I was a radar head. Ruckus says, I want to get on that third mic. I don't trust you, Ruckus. We have some FCC buzzwords. Go, let's just Google George Carlin. George Carlin, FCC buzzwords. You can't say any of that stuff. You'll get us in trouble. I don't know. We'll have to think that through. Oh, my goodness. See, this is what I'm talking about. This is what attention deficit is made for. 474, perfect text. I hate when you wash your vehicle. There's water in the roadway from a sprinkler system runoffs. And one area is Quaker and 82nd, directly next to the car wash, and just destroys you. Oh, that infuriates me. And what makes me madder is you wash your car, and there's a little bit of water, and people see you like, they see you get over kind of in the middle. Again, it drives me crazy to drive in the middle lane, but I'll do it to keep my car from getting splashed. And you get over to avoid it, and somebody comes flying by and just trashes your car wash. And if you got, like, I got Wash Club on mine, so it doesn't matter. But if you're paying per wash, it used to be like, oh, you're out $7. You're out, like, $15-18 now. Washes aren't cheap anymore. Everything's gone up. I don't know if there's a $7 wash left in town, but you're $15, and they just messed up your

0: $16 wash job. Oh, my goodness.
1: That kind of leads into a pet peeve of mine.
0: Hit it.
1: So this morning I was getting on the access road, and right in front of me, kid in a pickup truck. Somebody had been doing their irrigation on the water in their lawn, and a little bit of runoff in there. And he hits that water, and he fishtails it. He nearly does a 360. You know, and it's like, really, dude? I mean, you're gonna do a burnout right in the middle of a bunch of water? I said, you know, since your daddy didn't teach you how to drive.
0: My daddy didn't teach me how to drive either. I drove like that. I used to do stuff like that. I had a 64 Chevy pickup. And for a little while, we had the bed off of it because I was working on it. And so driving a 64 Chevy pickup around with – it was light in the back end to begin with, even with the wood slat bed. But with the bed off, oh, it's really light. And, man, I would spin that thing out all the time. All the time. I turned it down because I hollered attention deficit Friday, and everybody's like, turn yourself up. You're too quiet. I'm so sorry. I'm surprised somebody didn't text in. Like, we can barely hear you. I can barely hear myself. Well, you're everything was turning red, so I had to back it down. When it turns red, that red is bad. Red is just, it's blurry like this. That's red. Yeah, we can't do red because Luke just freaks out, and he starts, you know, he's over there riding the pod up and down, up and down, up and down, up and down. Then I get a text like, now, oh, now he's telling me that I'm not doing it. I'm going to leave it up. Just like, turn yourself down now. Up, down.
1: Now, you didn't teach your kids to drive like you did when you were a kid.
0: I taught my kids to drive, and then I have to do that when they're riding with me. Don't drive like me. Don't do what I do because, I mean, I drive like somebody's following me, you know? Like there's like I've got some clandestine group that's out to get me. That's how I drive, like – I'm not. They're gonna have to run a red light to reveal themselves. Kind of how I drive. I'll shoot the yellow. I'm telling on myself now. Like somebody's gonna be waiting for me at the Southwest studio. I'll have like the whole.

0: I hope so. I've always been nice
1: to them. Like me.
0: Helped them with their campaigns when they needed it.
1: Yeah, I like all the constables.
0: Yeah, good guys.
1: They're not going to do that, but oh my god, the car wash. Oh, and then the texter, when you wash your car and you go above and beyond, you don't just go through the wash. You go home and you detail that bad boy, man. You put the Armor All, or nobody uses Armor All, whatever the high-end stuff. You get the little clay bar out, and man, you rub it all down and get it nice and slick and pretty, and everything's great. And you do the newspaper and the alcohol and all that, and get the windows perfect. Maybe even put a little wax on it. You detail the wheels with the little brushes. I mean, you do it upright. And then it rains mud balls and just trashes it after you've spent all that time getting it perfect. This is why I've kind of just given up on washing the car. I've got the wash pass. Once in a while, I run it through, keep it, you know, kind of clean. And just, you know, I drive an older pickup. I don't care. But I've always kept it clean. That drives me crazy. We'll take the break. I feel a 30-second dance party coming up pretty soon here on Attention Deficit Friday. Let us know you're out there, 806-680-2790. Shut up, Ruckus. We don't care what you have to say. Hey, stick around. We'll be right back. Can't touch this.
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0: right. 806-680-2790. On attention deficit Friday. Stay with me here. I've had a great idea.
1: Uh-oh. I'm kind of scared now.
0: I'm calling on you. I need a few good men. Because we're going to form the Lubbock Navy. West Texas needs a naval force. I mean, just, you know, watching all these little pop-up wars and things. If we're going to really defend this town, we need a naval force. I've been thinking about this, putting it together.
1: Well, we could have a unit up at Lake Meredith. We could have
0: I'm talking Lubbock. I mean, that would be a rival. That would be a rival Navy, Ken. It's got to be down here in Lubbock. Sorry, rest of the listening area. And, you know, unless you want to come try to fight us, you're going to have to trailer your boats here. The Playa Lakes are the fleet's home waters. It's great. They're seasonal. That's just a readiness challenge, Ken, not a disqualification. We have to have, like, boats that didn't have a draft more than about 4 to 6 inches because they would bog down in the mud. You know, 11 inches of mud is, you know, flat bottom Navy.
1: So you're wanting these to be gunboats, not necessarily the Cajun Navy type of service.
0: Well, that's way too sophisticated for what I'm talking about here. I'm thinking a fleet of John boats, and we can, like, zip-tie 12-gauge shotguns to the side. You know, that kind of Navy. All of it. John boat Navy. And we'll have a flagship. You know, it could be like a 55-gallon drum barge or something like that with some lawn chairs on it. That's the flagship. You know, I think we can pull it off. Now, somebody's got to be an admiral. I would right now, 806-680-2798, nominations for admiral of the Lubbock Navy. I think we could do it. I'm sure Amarillo wants their own Navy. Amarillo, you can't have a Navy because all you have is a freaking punk Canadian river. That's an insult to the word river, by the way. Canadian river. Come on.
1: I don't know. Canadian sometimes, I think, flows a little faster than the North Fork of the Brazos that we see.
0: Who's measuring? Who's keeping score there? Not me.
1: I'm just going to say.
0: I think we can do it. Now, we need a mission. We need a strategic mission for the Lubbock Navy, so we're going to need that. So, callers, this is how you help, is we need nominations for admiral for the Lubbock Navy, and then we got to come up with our strategic mission. You know, we're going to have that.
1: Well, you could have Amarillo could have theirs. There could be one, you know, Red River for Wichita Falls.
0: There may be like Jade Abilene, Home 2026.
1: You could have exercises against all these different ones.
0: Oh my goodness, we could do it. And just to celebrate it, who recommended Tejano music? Okay, it's time for 30-second dance party. Ken doesn't like 30-second dance party.

0: King can't jump up and dance.
1: I don't have something set up like you have.
2: Actually, in my lap.
3: Highlights the word laptop.
2: Oh, my
1: so
2: goodness.
1: You got to just have to get a little Norteño, do a little Vicente Fernandez, you know, a little Rancho.
2: Don't you ever talk to me like that again. What are you saying over there?
1: So when do you get your little Norteño music?
2: I think I don't know who that is. I don't know.
1: That's a style of music.
2: There's a comedian. I can't think of his name. I was looking at it the other day. He's a Hispanic comedian, and people get mad at him. And anytime he's like tells everybody to get out, he plays La Chona and starts off, and he starts dancing on stage. It's hilarious.
1: It's not fluffy.
2: It's not fluffy. It's God, I can't think of his name. I've got it on a computer over in my office. I'll look it up another day, but that's where that came from. So somebody's like, you gotta do Tejano for 30-second dance party. I'm done. We can do Tejano. There's some hilarious Tejano out there. Okay, so we got
1: to
2: come
1: hilarious.
2: Up.
1: Some people, I mean, it's very, very serious. I mean, no Tejano.

0: It's not to me. It's not to me. I'm not serious about it at all.
1: Maz or La Mafia.
0: I can't take an accordion serious. I mean, I never met an accordion that I took serious. Just something about it. Oh, I love it, man. I used to work.
1: You've never seen Pawnee Bone with Joe Illy Band then, have you?
0: I have been more.
1: Don't say that.
0: I used to work security when I was in high school. It was a side gig. And I worked for a security company, and I think you had to be 16 or 17 to get a security license at the time. You couldn't carry a gun or nothing until you were 18. You could go on and get that extension. But we did more quinceañeras and parties, and I saw more quinceañeras break out into fist fights than I've ever seen anywhere else. And it usually started with the grandmas. Grandmas would start talking from two sides of the family, and somebody get mad, and next thing you know, there is hair getting pulled, there's beer bottles getting smashed, because you can't have a quinceañera without about 20 cases of beer, at least, if not a couple of kegs. And bottles start getting smashed, and people start, and oh my goodness, it's like, I don't even think it's a good quinceañera until a fight breaks out.
1: So basically,
0: I said all that to say this.
1: You knew it was a party when the would start fighting.
0: Huh? But I said all that to say this. They used to make me dance, so I learned how to cumbia and all that good stuff. And it's a lot of fun, actually. It's a blast. 806-680-2790. Quick check of news and weather. Back with more attention deficit. Wrong button. More attention deficit Friday when we come back.
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0: Hey, is that a faucet running?
1: Nope, that's not a faucet. 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
0: It is?
1: Yeah, forest rivers provide over 100 million people with clean water to drink. 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
0: What? 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
0: How do trees clean the air?
1: They soak up the dirty air on their leaves, branches, and trunks, which means clean air for us.
0: Cool. 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
10: I spend a lot of time in the backyard, and I'm the center of attention at summer barbecues. In 96, I made some of the tastiest s'mores. And in 09, it was me, your backyard fire pit, that accidentally started a wildfire when a summer breeze carried one of my embers into some dry brush.
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0: Everyone but Ruckus is allowed to today. We can't really stop Ruckus from sending a message, though.
1: Well, Ruckus, you know, one out of five, six times might have something to say.
0: Ruckus has something to say every time.
1: Or something worth repeating.
0: Well, it's always worth repeating.
1: Oh.
0: It may just not be of substance. It's okay, Ruckus. We love you.
1: Giving you a hard time, Ruckus.
0: We're going to need a logo for the Lubbock Navy and probably some t-shirts. Can't do anything without t-shirts. And some fancy hats. Oh, this should be Navy Open Roads.
1: Well, there are some blue open roads that are out there.
0: Those are the expensive ones, though. That's the pure Navy. I'm talking like we'll spray paint some straws. Nothing too fancy for the Lubbock Navy. The Admiral won't have it. He wants us to be conservative. We don't have a budget. Anyway, 806-680-2790. Drive by texter says, Are you flying? I wasn't for a little bit. I took a few days off. I got too tired. Got myself exhausted getting up early and flying, but the last couple nights, because it has to be after, has to be dark, I've been flying at night. And that is fun, exhilarating, and stressful all at the same time. But flew all over the place. Last night. I flew up to Hereford, up to Cowtown, and I landed a couple times there because once wasn't good enough. No, I had to on purpose. And then came back all the way back to Lubbock and got the 9 hours in. So we're getting close, folks. We're getting close to doing that dreaded check ride. Okay, 668. What would be your Navy's area of operation? Well, it's going to be restricted to Playa Lake. So, I mean, I guess we could tow the boat somewhere. Lubbock City Limit, Lubbock County would be part of a combined defense for the Lubbock Marine. Ooh, the Lubbock Marine Corps. I think we need we'd have to carry a couple of them in every John boat. Would you guys wear cute Cracker Jack uniforms? I don't think we'd do Cracker Jacks. I still have mine. I doubt they fit. I'm actually going to order a full set of Navy dress, the tuxedo, just to go to the Marine Corps balls and Navy balls. And I'm getting down, like, I've lost enough weight that I can just about safely order a full set of, because they're expensive, a full set of Navy dress, the Navy tux, and I'll be able to get it altered enough. If I need to lose a little more weight, I'll still be able to get it altered. I'm not so big now that, you know, it'd be trash and they have to completely remake it.
1: You going to do Buffalo Springs and Ransom?
0: Oh, that's I don't know. We'd have to get the big boats out for Buffalo Springs. That's a voyage.
1: Or the Canyon Lakes in Lubbock?
0: Maybe.
1: Starting at Buddy Holly Park?
0: No one doubts I had ADHD before it had a name, but that means now there's Ritalin still available. I don't take any of that stuff. Just drink coffee. You don't need medication. Medicate that. My goodness. No, we had it before anybody knew what it was. I remember my mother taking me to a doctor. I was 8 or 9 and said I was hyperactive and I needed to stay off of red dye, number whatever, no sugar. There was a list of things they were supposed to take me off of. And I think like a lot of carbohydrates and gluten. And I mean, nobody knew what gluten-free was. We didn't have stupid gluten allergies back then. But they wanted you to stay away from bread and things like that. It was, I don't know. But, so they knew it was out there. They just didn't have a name for it yet. And then it became its own thing. It was ADD, and then now it's all attention deficit hyperactivity disorder, and it's all on the neurodivergent spectrum. There you go. There's your quick lesson of what it is. So you have it. You're neurodivergent. You're on the spectrum with autism and with Asperger's and all that. You just, you know, you get your own low. I don't need a classification. I think we're ADHD people are much better at things at certain things. We're really, really good in high stress, emergencies, emergency response, things like that. That's where we thrive. Certain things, Luke, not all things, but not everybody's good at all things, but we're good at crisis management for sure.

0: Kevin.
1: How much of these diagnoses were misdiagnosed and it just happened to be an active young boy? I think many of them were.
0: Yeah, maybe, but I was very, very active. I mean, I'm a Gen Xer. We got kicked out of the house. We weren't allowed in the house. We had to go play outside. And we would go sun up to sun down nonstop and still had it. I think it's probably was much more under control because you just stayed busy.
1: There you go. That's the key. That's what some of these schools, they want to get these kids in these three-year-old pre-K kindergarten and have them all sit down in structured environments and basically expect the little boys to act like little girls.
0: Yes, it's texture says 60 years ago, ADD was called boy.
1: Exactly.
0: I agree. It was still there. It's just, it didn't need to be medicated. It didn't need to be coped with because you went out and you played and you that's how you deal with it. I mean, there's techniques now. I refuse, number one, I can't get flight medical with attention deficit medicine. And you can't get on the medicine. And if you have severe, there's severe parts of it where you can't function. And then that causes all kinds of other problems for you. But no, you don't want to be medicated. You just stay busy. You just drink coffee and stay busy. I drink a lot of coffee. But kids today, they don't play like they used to. And I mean, here's one argument as to why. We would take off of Odessa, Texas. We would jump on by like Saturday morning. You're going to eat your Cap'n Crunch or your Corn Pops, and you're going to watch Saturday morning cartoons. Now, they didn't last all day. Saturday morning cartoons ended. You know, they came on early. They would start about 6 o'clock in the morning, and for some reason, we were up pretty early. You know, we were up. Parents would sleep in, but we were up. We'd pour a bowl of cereal. We'd crank up Sunday morning cartoons, and they were generally over like 10 o'clock, if I remember right. You know, and then you went out. You jumped on a bicycle, and your parents didn't see you. They didn't even know if you ate lunch because you would eat lunch at whoever's house you wound up at. It was just kind of that deal. If there was a house full of kids, you know, or everybody would kind of ask around, like, who's got food, who's got sandwiches, who's got peanut butter, and you kind of rotated around. And the moms just knew, well, you know, this might be my Saturday. All the kids will be over here. And that's what you did, and you never worried. They didn't worry about you. You didn't show up back home until the sun went down, until the streetlights started to come on. That was you better have your rear home when the streetlights started coming on. That was summer, and or Saturday. And now, I would freak out if my kids disappeared. You can't do that. I mean, there's too many sick people out there now. There's human trafficking. There's all those things that we didn't have to deal with when we were kids. I mean, and we weren't that naive either. I mean, if somebody comes up and starts, hey, you want some candy? Come get in the van. Man, we're not running away. We're not talking to you. We were just street smart, you know, for as best as we could. It's, you know, Podunk, Odessa, Texas. But we weren't, I mean, I don't know. Nowadays, it's just dangerous. You know, it is.
1: My brother.
0: So it's a different, kids don't play outside as much as they used to.
1: We would ride up and down, probably from 66 South, and they were building the loop at one point in time when we were younger. We'd ride bicycles all over that construction. They were doing the loop in South, and we ended up with motorcycles. There's many times we'd end up in, you know, around Slide and past Woodrow and, you know, and just riding our motorcycles, riding our bikes all over South Lubbock County. And parents didn't think a thing about it.
0: No, never worried about you. Just street light come on. Your butt better be back home. Luke says, do you get the thing where caffeine actually makes you tired? I know some folks that caffeine calms them. Yes. It depends on time of day. But, yeah, I can drink a cup of coffee and it knock me out in the evening, at night, when I get ready to go to sleep. Oh, yeah, caffeine will do that.
1: Especially caffeine, you know, if you have a cup of coffee and a little bit of Kahlua or something else in it.
0: We're not talking about the same thing. We're not talking about the same thing at all. Luke says some of the best naps he's had have been after a cup of coffee. Yeah, it just works that way. That's what it does. But, man, I remember Odessa. We rode our bikes. I mean, I remember one time my mother asked me, like, how far do y'all ride away from the house? And when I told her, she about flipped out. I mean, we're riding miles and miles. And there was a drainage. I think I've talked about this on the Sunday show.

0: there was a drainage ditch. I'll tell you about this. Let's take the break real quick, and I'll tell you about the drainage ditch in Odessa. Some people might know what I'm talking about. 806-680-2790. Attention, Deficit Friday when we come back.
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1: This is the best of the Steve Evans Show. If you hear a number given out, please do not call or text in, as the following program is pre-recorded.
2: Let's see, I got a couple to get to. Let me find them. A few years ago, I was staying at a hotel. It got trashed by a wedding party, and they left a navy pea coat in the mess. Needless to say, I've only worn it a few times since moving to Lubbock. It's not cold enough. It's a beautiful coat. Navy standard issue pea coats are amazing. They don't issue them anymore. They stopped it in 2021. It's not part of the sea bag. They're still authorized, so sailor can go over and buy their own. But yeah, they're like $400 or $500.
3: Those used to be the great things to find when you go to the surplus store.
2: Oh yeah, oh yeah. I'd like to have one that's bigger. I'm never going to be able to fit in my original. I'm never going to be that small again.
3: I had one in high school, college that I can't fit into anymore.
2: Did you have like authentic mil-spec navy issue?
3: I got it at a surplus store. Yes.
2: Yeah, they are wonderful. Very, very warm. They're weather resistant. They're waterproof. They're wool.
3: I couldn't button it up because I'd get too hot.
2: Yeah. No, for sure. I mean, but when we got transferred up to Washington State, I wore it a lot. You needed it. And we always had a sweater. E1 through E6 had a black sweater issued to us, and we never knew what it was for. We never wore it. I mean, it was like tucked away. You'd have your gear inspections. Like, where's your sweater? I'm like, well, it's right there, but what do I need it for? Well, we got to Washington. I figured out you would put it on underneath your dungaree shirt because it was cold. Let's see. Dave in Amarillo. Every category of violent crime has lowered since the good old days. There's more screaming about stuff, knowledge of stuff, but that's mostly an excuse for busybodies. The thing I worried about letting my kids play in the neighborhood was some nosy busybody calling CPS because I wasn't sufficiently hover-parenting my kids. Well, I disagree with you. I think there's more interest in us, and I've got friends who've had their kids swiped, got her back, but I mean, she got taken. I don't think it's safer than it was when we were growing up. I would not let my kids disappear in their bicycles and ride all over town all day without me knowing where they're at.
3: We've always had crime. I do think it's more prevalent these days. Plus, with the news cycle and social media.
2: Not as prevalent. Maybe it's more heinous. We have more awful things happen, awful types of crime, more disgusting creeps, more sadistic individuals out there than we did. And maybe they were around, but they weren't where I was growing up. We didn't hear about stuff like that. You know, every once in a while you'd hear about somebody getting murdered, but you know, that's, you weren't worried about it. We weren't worried about kidnappings. Were pretty rare. There wasn't a lot of human trafficking then that I recall.
3: Well, and plus back then, you know, kind of the old saying, when my dad used to say, said, well, in Hockley County, we know where to go bury people in the sands.
2: Yeah, right.
3: You know, I mean, I guarantee you that happened out there. You mess with anybody in West Texas, it didn't take long.
2: It's like they can never excavate anything in the desert outside of Las Vegas. 773, all out of blinker fluid. Yeah, bulkhead remover, too. All out of that. Anyway, 806-680-2790. So, I mean, we'll get that Lubbock Navy going, and then I think the Marines are the next. The Lubbock Marines are probably the next best, the next step. That's step two. I don't know about drill weekends, though. I'm not sure I'm up for that. It's going to kind of be a whenever we just feel like going out and doing naval operations.
3: Well, not in 100-degree weather.
2: Not in the 100-degree weather. That'll have to be, you know, that's the other part of the Navy. When it's hot, you just stay inside and drink a lot. That's kind of the sailor's life. Anyway.
3: Well, there's a story that's out of Amarillo. It's about KPAN AM and FM.
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3: This is just one of those.

0: kind of one of those.
1: I
0: wanted to do it before we go into news. I didn't want to do it in the middle of a segment. And the Formby family was owned it since 48. Actually, it's four generations. And, you know, they actually were longer in radio than the Corbin family. And they confirmed that this week that they shut down the transmitters. And, you know, they used to cover, you know, local news, high school sports, carry Texas Tech and Cowboy games. And they were part of Hereford. A lot of these small town radios stations were the part of the FUME, part of the community and the fabric of the community. And sadly, that's kind of the way things are going. You know, the Formby family's been known, you know, from the radio business, you know, for many years. And, you know, like I was telling somebody the other day, I just happened to realize that for the past 70 years that there's been a Corbin involved in Lubbock radio. From the time my grandfather and dad and uncles had the station, put their station on the air. You know, they bought it and took it over, changed the format, and then up to present day when, you know, me being on the radio and being associated with radio.
1: 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Hey, we're going to fire up hour two here just shortly. More Attention Deficit Friday when we come back.

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0: national security. A group of historic preservationists are suing to stop the project, arguing it needs congressional oversight. A split 3-judge panel agreed, but put its ruling on hold for 2 weeks to allow for an appeal.
1: Fox's Jared Halpern at the White House. President Trump downplaying concerns about the months-long deployment of the USS Abraham Lincoln after reports of supply and morale on board. The Lincoln has been in the Middle East for 9 months.
2: That ship is moving right now, or very shortly, and it's being replaced with another very similar ship.
1: The USS George Washington is heading to the Middle East from the Pacific. War Secretary Pete Hegseth claimed the concerns have been misrepresented. Luigi Mangione has pled guilty to federal stalking charges in the killing of UnitedHealthcare CEO Brian Thompson in 2024.
3: Mangione admits he emailed UnitedHealthcare's leadership, posing as an investor, tricking them into sharing the location of its investor conference in New York City. As Mangione confessed, Brian Thompson's wife took deep breaths and wiped away tears. After the hearing, Mangione's lawyers continued to defend him, even mentioning his supporters while making no mention of the Thompson family.
1: Fox's Brian Yenis outside Manhattan federal court. He faces life in prison on the federal charges as Mangione's lawyers are now seeking to dismiss the state case against him on double jeopardy grounds. He's pled not guilty on the state murder charges. 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
0: Anything goes, and probably will, 806-680-2790. 474 says, oh, that's just too much to read. Oh, that's a whole story. Oh, look at that at the break. Do that to me, 474. 341, we need to fight those who want to stop AM. Frequency that EV1 can't access. Frequency that everyone can access. Well, they're not only wanting to stop AM, they're wanting to stop putting AM

0: 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That's why most of your AM stations have got FM translators. We have several FM translators in the listening area, so you can still get it on the FM in the local areas. But a lot of your emergency broadcast stations are still on AM. KFYO, our flagship station, is an emergency broadcast station, so it's got to stay up. There's requirements for generators and all kinds of, you can go look at it, what it takes for an emergency broadcast station to be one, but they have to keep going, and you have to be able to hear them. And so all of that is worth fighting for, I think.
1: I believe that KYYW in Abilene is also one. And
0: that's right.
1: KWFS in Wichita Falls is also one.
0: Is also one. I don't think 940 Amarillo is.
1: No, it's not. There's 710 up there.
0: But we've got FM translators on some of those stations, so you can hear it on the FM if you want. But if you wind up with a car that doesn't have an AM radio in it, oh, blasphemy, you can still listen to it on FM. But anyway, let's do this before we get too far along down the road. Let's go ahead and open up the text line for those Fleetwood Mac Dreams tickets. Two tickets for the show on the 22nd of August and a night stay at the Embassy Suites in Lubbock. All you got to do is text on the text line at 806-680-2790. Text DREAMS, your name, your phone number, and your email address. Let's us get a hold of you. Nobody gets this. You're not going to get spammed from, I don't know, I'm going to spam you. Oh, yeah, I'm going to spam you like crazy. I'm just going to start sending you one email a year because I'll forget about it. Forget that I'm going to spam you. No, you're not going to get spammed. Those don't go anywhere except on a spreadsheet that I've got. It doesn't even get out of the, it doesn't even make it over to the big studio. Anyway, if you'd like those, fire away and we'll get you those tickets. And if you don't and nobody claims them, I'm going. Might be going anywhere. Ken's going, so who knows? Okay, what else can we get into? How about rants? Do you have any rants, Ken?
1: Look, I went off earlier about the clown driving his pickup in the water this morning and fishtailing it and nearly doing a 360, on what little water there was.
0: I know you triggered me, man. Second Baptist Church on the South Loop.
1: This was right before you get.
0: Hey, Second Baptist Church on the South Loop, point your sprinklers towards the grass, not the loop access road. That's where we need to floor it, to jump onto the loop access road in the morning, and then we spin out every single morning because you've got your sprinklers and there's water all in the street. Every single morning. My kids are like, oh, Dad, my tires spin here. Everybody's tires spin right there. Second Baptist. Do some maintenance on your sprinklers. Turn them towards the grass. Yes, I'm calling you out. Oh, it was right there. Is that where it happened?
1: It happened a couple blocks before that, and it wasn't from that. But I have actually seen people drive on that, and it's just, it's worse when they do it and it freezes. That's when it's
0: horrible.
1: The worst.
0: And the problem with that right there is that is turning onto the loop access road. Mm-hmm. You got to go. If you don't, you're not going to get onto the loop access road. There's just too much traffic right there. You got to floor it. You do. You got to floor it.
1: You got to get up and go.
0: You got to get up and really get with it. And then you just, oh. Yeah, that one really, really bothers me. Hey, listen, if there's any listeners that go to, I'm not ragging on the church. I'm ragging on your maintenance man that can't fix the sprinklers. If you are on the board, if you're a deacon, if you're whatever, at Second Baptist, just have a chat with the maintenance guy and say, hey, do me a solid, fix the sprinklers so we're not causing people to spin out in the morning and risk getting hit. Because I'm going to floor it every time, and I'm going to spin out.
1: Every time I've been to Amarillo or Abilene, I have seen businesses and organizations, they've got some of the same problems with those. Call us. We'll call them out for you. Text us who you think we need to call out because they can't maintain their sprinklers properly. 806-680-2790. Text us.
0: For what? What are they texting us for?
1: Text us if there's a business in your area or a shopping center that can't control their...
0: You want to start a fight.
1: Yeah. Yeah, we'll call them out. We called out one year. I mean,
0: I called out a church.
1: I've been up in Amarillo and Abilene.

0: down Abilene before where I've seen the same thing happen down there.
1: Oh, let's see. We could do court of grievances. We could do the Dusties. Oh, I've got so much attention deficit content. Let's see. What did I do with my rant page? I've got a whole list of them. I don't know where they're at. Let's see. I've got some other proposals, just besides the Lubbock Navy. I've got some others. How about someone? And see, the problem with this one is I don't know how to fund it, but the tumbleweed bounty. Now, I think there's a conspiracy theory out there that there really only is about 40 tumbleweeds, and they just keep going around and around and around. This is the same ones. So somebody throws some spray paint on them or something. You don't think this is true, Luke? It could be. The same ones, you know, out of my office, like one day you'll pull up and the wind came out of the north, and there's like the whole fence is packed with tumbleweeds. And I remember my wife saying one time, are you going to get out there and clean those up? I said, nope. Wait till tomorrow. The wind will shift from the south, and they'll be gone. You don't got to worry about those. The couple that bounced and made it over the fence, we'll worry about those. And all I do is just throw them back over the fence.
0: Throw them back over the fence.
1: I'm not going to do anything with them. I started trying to like break these things down and light them on fire and burn them and all that. You're not going to cut down on the tumbleweed population. You're just not. Sorry.
0: Not at all.
1: And they're kind of cool watching them just take off down the road till you hit one of them.
0: There was one December I was coming back from Austin. And I just turned off the interstate past Sweetwater, coming up back up to Lubbock, and all of a sudden it looked like off in the distance you saw them, all of them blowing across the road, and there were cars that were stopped ahead of me because there had to have been 1,000 of these things blowing across. It was crazy, one of the craziest things I've ever seen.
1: So if we find a use for them, then we can create the tumbleweed bounty, where you just pay a price per pound. It's a job creator. It's going to save, you know, the fence lines. It's a whole industry.
0: I was hoping they'd blow them up high enough where the windmills could trash them.
1: Right, where it trashed the windmills. Oh, yeah. Windmills should just be numbered and adopted. You get one, it's yours, you put your name on it, you take care of it, you ensure that eventually it's
0: destroyed. I guarantee you, somebody could lit one of those tumbleweeds on fire and they would have blown up. I guarantee you, we could have burned up half of West Texas on the way the wind.
1: Light it on fire and let it rip. Let it go.
0: Let it blow across. Oh, my gosh.
1: 30-second dance party. Oh, I didn't hit the button just right. There you go. Who is asking for this? They got Ken moving a little bit.
0: I love Jeff Dixon.
1: Somebody was asking for Funkadelic earlier in the week.
0: I've actually seen part of the Funkadelic some on the Mothership Connection tour at Tarrant County Coliseum, and that thing opened up and George Clinton came out. Oh my gosh, it was crazy. It was one of the best shows I've ever seen. Just sheer theatrics.
1: So aside of there's only about 40 tumbleweeds out there. They're the same ones. They're on a route. They're probably magnetically driven somehow. It's a government conspiracy. They're just driving the tumbleweeds around. Has anybody ever really seen the panhandle from directly above? There's no pictures of it. It's just, every photo you get, it's just a rendering of what people think it looks like. What does it really look like? Is it really there?
0: I don't know. I got a text that said, I'd rather adopt a data center than a windmill.
1: I could get around that. Yeah. I don't know. I would like for someone to take a photo of the panhandle. All of it. Can you do that? Oh, I'll leave you the one before we go to the break, Ken. Nobody's ever finished a bottle of hot sauce. Nobody ever finishes a bottle of hot sauce. You've always got that bottle of hot sauce that still has some in it, which comes from somewhere, which means the bottles are refilling themselves, which means somebody's in your house.
0: Only if you have a party and you pour it all out. That's the only time you get
1: it. Right? Only if you're cleaning and you're cleaning stuff up and you look, and I wouldn't put hot sauce in the fridge. It sits on the table in the little hot sauce caddy. We have one of those, a hot sauce caddy. But there's like the bottle, you never finish them. Nobody ever wants to, I'm telling you, somebody's in your house refilling them. I think it's a real thing.
0: Well, it depends. Are you talking salsa or are you talking Tabasco or Cholula?
1: Talking like Cholula.

0: or Tabasco. Nobody ever finishes a bottle of hot sauce. I've never seen an empty bottle of hot sauce. Somebody's breaking into your house and refilling it. It's got to be 806-680-2790. We'll take the break. Several texts to get to. Maybe they're dreams ticket entries. Maybe they're real text. I don't know. We'll find out when we come back.
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1: 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Who's in?
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5: Good soon. 806-680-2790 and a wall of texts. Okay, maybe just five or six. Bill says, start calling 911 to report speaker problems. I don't know. You can't just anonymously call 911 anymore.
6: No.
5: They know it's you.
6: What is it, 311 you could call?
5: I don't know. Oh.
6: Or 811 if you're going to try to dig them up.
5: Oh. You're going to dig up the sprinklers. You got to call.
6: Hold on, throw that out there just in case you get all redneck about it.
5: You got to call dig test first before you dig a sprinkler up. It's funny. 474, this is brilliant. Haul all the tumbleweeds down to the border wall. It would have to blow from the north all the time to hold them up there. You would have to figure out a way to interweave them into the border wall.
6: Or put them on the southern side and then light them on fire.
5: Yeah, with the wind out of the north. Yeah. Message received. Oh, I actually can see this one. Usually we can't see the image. It is a tumbleweed chandelier. I'm scared to click that picture. I'm going to run that one through a virus scan. Okay. Not that I don't trust you, 893, but maybe you got that from somebody you can't trust. Don't want to get the studio stuff hacked here. Let's see. I farm something beside the railroad. We always have tumbleweeds. Thanks, Warren Buffett. Okay. Thanks, David. 215. Live in Papalote. Love the windmills. I hate the windmills. I hate them. I hate them. I hate them. I hate them. I hate them. They have done nothing but just spring. They mess up the migratory patterns of birds. Scientific study done on that. They really do. Okay. I have a challenge for you, Ken. We take a man. Let's say this man is 35 years old. We grab him out of 1975 and we sit him down in the studio right now. Boom. Boom. So try to explain to him that everyone carries a device holding all human knowledge, and the main uses are arguing and looking at short videos of other people's dogs. Go.
6: I guarantee he'd look at you going, like, what the hell? He wouldn't believe it was possible.
5: Okay, next. Explain that the cameras are all pointed at ourselves now instead of outward. Ooh. My daughter's sitting in the studio too, and she, yeah, the camera's pointed at you. Every time your phone's in your face, your camera's pointed at you. Now you're going to make his head explode. Explain to him that you have to have a subscription to a car seat.
6: Well, the first one about the pictures, you'd say, are people really that narcissistic?
5: They wouldn't know what to think. I mean, we didn't even have MTV yet. We hadn't gotten weird yet.
6: We barely had cable.
5: Austin was still normal. Yeah, we just had.
6: Yeah, you're going a little too far.

0: there.
1: Austin hadn't gotten weird yet.
0: I've been to Austin late 70s. No, it wasn't anything normal about Austin even then.
1: There was a few acid trips in 6th Street.
0: You know, it's one of those things. You always had those T-shirts about Austin, about, you know, keep Austin weird. I had the idea, if somebody pick it up and run with it, great, but if you do it, send me a T-shirt. My idea was keep the weirdos in Austin.
1: That's not a bad idea. Explain to the 1975 man about Austin. Probably not. I guess we would have to clarify.
0: Well, he'd understand Willie Nelson.
1: He might. Well, maybe, but we probably have to clarify where the 1975 man came from. Did he come from, like, Hereford? Did he come from L.A.? Did he come from Austin, Dallas? Did he come from a metro? To quote Burt Reynolds in Smokey and the Bandit, it depends on what part of the world you're standing in. It's just how dumb you really are. I mean, we don't know where this man came from.
0: Well, you got to remember, by 1975, already had Summer Love, already had Woodstock, already had the Weather Underground bombing things. You already had the Black Panthers. So a lot of things that we see today, you know, he'd kind of experienced some of the precursors and those things that laid the groundwork for what we're seeing today.
1: Okay, explain to him that you can have anything delivered to your house within one day or less, and it has made no one happier.
0: Now, he sure wouldn't believe that because his frame of reference would be the post office.
1: Right. Like, you can get Tide detergent in 3 hours? Yep. Don't forget to call 211 so the city can tell you not to move the tumbleweeds. What is 211? What does that do?
0: I don't know. I just know 811 and 911.
1: What's 211, 320? Is that city specific? I don't know. I've never tried to call 211. I don't know what that does. Let's see. Try to explain to the man what you actually do for work to a man who's probably worked with his hands. Would you believe it?
0: Well, one of the things that we do here, and one of the things that you do in your business, is not that different from 1970. Some of the tools are different that we use, but the basic concepts are still there.
1: Oh, yeah, I got tools. If it's new and it's improved and it's got Milwaukee on the side of it, I probably got it. I buy tools, man. Tools make your life good.
0: The thing is, you talk about radio, there's still a microphone, there's still a board that's being used. Sometimes I wonder if some of the boards we have up at the station, I wonder if they are from 1975.
1: Well, the one we're on now is not. It's
0: the one now, but I said it seems like some of them are.
1: So take 1975 radio host, broadcaster, and stick him in here with us. He'd freak out.
0: He'd freak out.
1: He'd be like,
0: unless they were a morning show host where it was somewhat similar to what we're doing now, but the regular DJ that just played.
1: He would freak out with just the technology we have available. Like, we're not even, we're remote. We're in the Southwest studio doing what we want. We've got complete video connection to our producer. We've got clocks, we've got gauges, we've got dials, we've got things bouncing around. There's computers everywhere. We've got technology, we've got redundant internet connections, and we got satellite dishes. He would freak out. They would freak out.
0: Well, the thing is, there was
1: digital soundboard over here.
0: Satellite. Now they were about three times the size of what we had.
1: Oh, and you had, but, and the motor would go out, and you had to go out there and crank them.
0: You know, one big thing
1: to get over to a different satellite dish.
0: You know, because in 1975, the fairness doctrine was in effect, and you know, basically, it's had to devote equal time. So we give a controversial issue, like we talk about data centers. You know, then we would have to allow the other side to come in and give their opinion for the equal amount of time.
1: You're messing up the weirdness with facts, man.
0: Well, I'm just telling you. You know, I mean, I lived through that. I know.
1: Quick check of news and weather. We'll be right back. Stick around.

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0: This message presented by the Texas University Interscholastic League and the Texas High School Athletic Directors Association.

0: Okay, forest animals, today is a new day. 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
1: Yes?
0: Have you practiced the most popular bird songs for the year?
1: Of course.
0: Catchy. I like it. Okay, river.
2: Dude.
0: How's the temperature?
2: It's a refreshing 52 degrees, man. 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
0: Ah, good. Owl, you here?
3: Course.
0: Who's asking? I am. Look, you know the drill. Sleep during the day, scare the kids at night.
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0: Oak tree?
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0: 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Has anybody seen Mr. Squirrel?
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4: Hey, welcome back. 806-680-2790. Couple of texts. 777 says, where are y'all? At a secret location in Southwest Studio. Also, will they ever fix the Texas news volume level? We're working on it. It's not our equipment. The repair order's in. The biggest shock for the 1975 DJ would be the studio was not filled with smoke. I don't know. Occasionally in the Southwest studio, it's full of smoke.
5: That'd be cigarette smoke, and depending on the time of day that it occurred, that would be the only kind of smoke you'd smell.
4: Maybe. Okay. Here's a question. How many can you take? Watch this. How many of these can you take? How many could you fight? Could you fend off? How many could you take? How many geese, unarmed, in an open field? How many geese could you fight off?
5: You know something? I've never put my mind to that, Steve. I wouldn't know.
4: You got to think about this. Okay. How many raccoons can you take? But they're organized. They're organized raccoons. They have a strategy. They might be marine raccoons. They might have done some recon. How many raccoons do you think you could take? Texters, feel free to jump in. 806-680-2790. How many raccoons do you think you could take? You haven't thought about this either.
5: No, I haven't, Steve. I
4: guess it depends on if you have a dog. Okay, how about this?
5: I do have a dog. I got a big dog.
4: One emu or 40 chickens? And why? These are scrambling kids.
5: Probably the chickens, because the emu could run faster and it's got a bigger beak.
4: Oh, the emus are mean, man. Ostriches are mean, too.
5: Yeah.
4: I tried to ride one time and did not go well. I got about 50 yards. You can ride an emu, Luke. Or not an emu. Don't ride an emu. You can ride an ostrich. If you can get them distracted, you can jump on their back. And I wouldn't try it now. It would hurt me. But back then. Okay. Can you take one goat with a grudge? One well-organized goat with a grudge.
5: I don't know that I'd want to.
4: You see all those videos? Let's see. Those videos are like the angry goats. 773 says the Canadas that come around here 20 plus. I don't know. Those things get mad and they'll chase you. The organized raccoons, 10 would be a lot. Especially if they were like rabid. I don't know. I'll take the chickens. So will the texture. Take the chickens instead of the emus. Okay, how many javelinas?
5: Zero. I don't want to rerun any javelinas. Not unarmed. I would want an AR if I was running.
4: My answer to that is just one. And you're going to lose. You need to go ahead and make peace with that. You will lose.
5: Not at all.
4: Oh, my goodness. Okay. So if it's not animals, then that's not. How many sixth graders could you take? How many would it take? How many would it take to fend? How many sixth graders could you fend off? I think I could take about five or six. I don't know. Sixth graders are starting to get a little size to them. I think I maybe could take five or six sixth graders.
5: See, that's one of those situations you always taught. Take out the leader, take out the biggest bully of the group, and the rest would be easier.

0: What was that movie? It was the Jack Reacher movie when it was one of the Jack Reacher movies when Tom Cruise. It's the second one.
1: Oh, it's the one where,
0: he's out in there and he's like, they said, well, it's like six against one. He's like, it's four against one or three That's against right. one. And, what do you mean? There's six of us. It's like, first I'm going to take him out, blah, blah, blah. And then so-and-so's going to run. What? They've always run. You've done this before? And he just nods. he takes out the big guy first.
1: And that's where he goes back into the
0: And he's got the other two. And he's got the other two, and he punches one guy in the crotch, and he looks at the other two, and he goes, really? And he punches the guy again, and the other two take off running.
1: That's when he goes back into the diner, and he tells the sheriff,
0: yeah.
1: He said, that phone's going to ring.
0: And you're going to be in these cuffs.
1: And then you're going to be in these cuffs.
0: How many hungry kittens can you handle with shorts on? Zero. I'm not doing it. That's a Matt Crow question. How many hungry kittens can you handle with shorts on? I don't know. You got to have like not only blue jeans, you got to have like some heavy canvas something or other and like welding gloves on to take on hungry kittens.
1: Well,
0: especially if they're feral.
1: Before I put Crow in the room with the hungry kittens, I'd give him about five open cans of sardines that he'd have to hold.
0: Okay, the sixth graders, how many if you gave them sticks? It changes the game. Like pinata sticks.
1: Well,
0: you see those videos where people get cracked with
1: always,
0: the pinata bat?
1: It's always a situation. You either need a bigger stick or just actually be loaded.
0: Is it the pinata stick like a piece of half-inch PVC or is it a wooden dowel rod? You know, like, so we'll get this wooden dowel rod. We got it at Home Depot. This sounds like a good idea. A 30-second dance party.
2: Bust it.

0: I was scrolling instead of dancing. I got Luke dancing. This one goes on far too long. All right, Ken, lay it on me. Do you have any weird today?
1: Yeah, well, something's kind of weird. Okay, do you like Guinness beer?
0: I love Guinness.
1: Okay, so there's a diver.
0: But I like Guinness. I got to be clear. I'll drink a Guinness. I don't drink anymore because there's too much. Guinness has a lot of sugar in it. I don't drink anymore. But one of my very, very favorite things in this world to drink is an Irish car bomb.
1: Oh, yeah.
0: I love Irish car bombs.
1: So a diver found a 162-year-old bottle of Guinness in a shipwreck off the coast of England.
0: What?
1: Yes.
0: 162? How do they know it's that old?
1: Well, I think that on the caps, they had, they could go back, and by the cap on the bottle, they can trace back its age, because Guinness would change the cap on the bottles. Over.
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3: The infield dirt is dragged and ready. The outfield grass cut and manicured to perfection. All we need is the crack of the bat, the snap of the glove, and the buzz of the crowd. Every pitch matters. Every at-bat counts. Tonight, the Amarillo Sod Poodles take the field as they work towards one goal, a championship. Sod Poodles baseball starts right now.
4: A very happy Friday to you. We're coming to you live from Hodgetown, the home of the Amarillo Sod Poodles here in downtown Amarillo, Texas, for game 4 out of 6 between your Sod Poodles, the proud AA affiliate of the Arizona Diamondbacks, and the Midland Rockhounds, a AA affiliate of the Athletics here, as we've reached the back half of the final series of this season between Midland and Amarillo. The Soddies have already secured the Oil Pan Cup for another season here in the panhandle, and they hope to even this six-game series with Midland tonight. As we welcome you to News Talk 940 AM, the home of every Sod Poodle game, home and road in 2026. I am Eric Bach. This is the Amarillo National Bank pregame show on a 95-degree, sun-soaked but windy Friday night here at Hodgetown. And this series, as it always seems to, has delivered so far. Just 3 runs separating the two teams for the first 3 games of this series. Amarillo got the dramatic pinch hit walk-off home run from Angel Ortiz in

0: Tuesday's game. The two teams played a marathon 11-10, 11-inning game on Wednesday that was ultimately won by Midland. And then last night, the Rockhounds used a big six-run eighth inning to turn a three-run deficit into a three-run lead. They ultimately won the game by 2-8-6 as the Sod Poodle bullpen had some trouble last night. But Amarillo sends Avery Short to the mound tonight. He's a guy that has dominated the Rockhounds this season and has pitched very well against Midland in two full seasons here as a part of the Amarillo rotation. So you got to like the Soddy's chances with Short on the mound against Midland here tonight as the Soddy's warm up down the left field side in the traditional bright white home uniforms with Sod Poodles and blue text across the chest with the royal blue hat, and Midland in their burnt orange tops with Rockhounds in white and blue text and big blue numbers on the back. Soddy's have won two of the three series that these two teams have played this season and split the other one, but they're going to need three victories in a row here to finish it out to win this final series of the season between these two Panhandle and West Texas rivals. And today's A&B pregame show guest is the president and general manager of the Sod Poodles, Mr. Tony Enzer. He's seen every single pitch, I think, of Sod Poodle baseball that's been thrown since 2019. He has a long 30-plus year career in baseball, and he's got some takes about these Soddies. He's got some important promo information coming up as we've still got quite a few home games left here as we head down the home stretch of 2026. So that conversation with Tony comes up next as we break and come back on the A&B pregame show here from News Talk 940 AM.
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0: Welcome back to the Amarillo National Bank pregame show here on a Friday night at Hodgetown against the Midland Rockhounds. I'm joined by Mr. Tony Enzer, the president and general manager of the Sod Poodles. The first place Soddies, Tony, it's the second half. Seems like every single year this team's in the pole position trying to get back to the playoffs.
5: Yeah, you know, it's not as good for my heart as it would be if we had a nice three or four game lead in the second half. But I love where we are right now. We got a one game lead. The boys are playing well. We've got some new kids up from High Hillsboro, and they're doing the job, man. They have stepped up, and you got AOA who's come in and just turned this place upside down. He's already become one of the most favorite players in the ballpark because the opposing teams can't keep him in the ballpark.
0: Right.
5: We got some great pitching with David Hageman and some of the other guys that have come up. It's really an exciting time, and I love watching these guys play, man. They get after it every single night.
0: Singles night 2.0 last night. What an amazing promo that has drawn so many people to the ballpark.
5: It's been more, you know, the first time we did it, I kind of got the idea from a couple other teams. I'd seen them try it at their ballparks. And, you know, I thought if we got 75 additional people out here, some young people, you want them engaged with the Sod Poodles and all these great young players and knowing who they are. I thought if we got 75 to 100, it'd be a huge success. I had to end up opening up the sold-out portion three different times, and we had 200 people on the first night, and we had well over 250, 300 people here last night. They just, you know, singles night, I think,

0: What people are looking for is just a casual place to come, and they get to have fun. It's a wide open space. They're watching, you know, some of the best athletes in the world out there on the field, and it's a casual thing. So it's worked out really well, and we're happy to have the young folks involved with us out here.
1: And we always say that you never know what you're going to see when you come to Hodgetown. And on Tuesday night, first time in 7 seasons, a pinch hit walk-off home run for Angel Ortiz. I mean, you've been in baseball a long time. That moment has to rank pretty far up the list.
0: Yeah, that was so clutch. I mean, that's so hard to do, yeah. To come off the bench cold, not seeing a ball all night long, and hit one, I don't know if it was about 412, 415 or something like that in distance. Just to have that kind of that focus, that shows you what a pro he is. But that's the way this team is. If we were talking about it earlier. There always has to be some late-inning drama. We are so good from the 5th, 6th, 7th, and 8th. That's our game. We might as well not even start in the first through 4. Let our pitching staff do that. But our hitters, man, they own the 4th through the 8th, and it's fun to watch. So we're never out of a game here. And the cool thing is, what I want the fans to understand is what they're seeing out there right now. Hey, we've got Jordan Lawler, which is great. Nothing wrong with having a major league rehab guy here in the ballpark, and especially a kid like that who's such a great guy. Mm-hmm. There was just an anecdotal story. There was a kid who had his Arizona Diamondbacks jersey, and I guess Jordan had seen him. This was the other night. It was 35, 40 minutes after the game. And he goes, Tony, I went down to see Jordan, and he said, Tony, if there's a kid up there still, he was wearing my jersey, would you mind checking to see? And he said, I'd love to sign it for him. And I went up there. Again, 35, 40 minutes after the game, our security was getting everybody out. So the kid was outside the gate with his mom and his grandparents. And I said, hey, well, anyone looking for Jordan Lawler? And the kid was so excited. I took he and his mom down there, and Jordan was very, very nice to come out of the clubhouse and sign an autograph for him, take a couple pictures. But that's who he is. Yeah. That's who Jordan Lawler is. That's why we love that kid so much. And as much as I love having him, I want to see him on television.
2: Yeah.
0: So I want to see him back up and back down in Arizona in the major leagues where he belongs. And I think he's getting close. You know, we'll let the doctors and everyone else figure out what his schedule is. But having him here with some of the talent we've got, we have 9 top 30 Arizona Diamondback prospects in the ballpark right now. I think this is maybe one of the best teams we've had at this time of the year in the last 7 seasons. We've had a lot of success. We've got 2 championships, 3 playoff appearances, but I love this team. I love the culture. I love the attitude. You know, we had a tough loss last night.
2: Yep.
0: It's one that you really hate to lose and you want to get back, but it's not going to affect them. It just won't. They know how good they are. And you got a manager like Coley and the rest of the guys that are down there coaching. They will not even think about last night. And they'll go out there and tear it up again tonight. And we're going to win this series with wins on Friday and Saturday and Sunday. I just got a good feeling just because of the character of this team. And so you can't really – when you have character like that and you have talent – and we said this all year long. The talent's been here. They just are young kids. But when you have the pedigree like these guys have, the pedigree will always come out. It just takes time. Mm-hmm. I think they're ready now to make a really nice run, keep this first place position in the second half, and then get us into playoffs. I am so hopeful, and I am so excited about this team.
1: Nothing like playoff baseball at Hodgetown, right?
0: Oh, it's what we live for. You know, it's obviously a great business. We're having a great season. The fans have come out. We still have some of our biggest promotions yet to go. The heat has kind of kept a couple people away, and I totally get that. It's been over 100 for numerous games this year. But I think the temperature is going to start falling off here now for this final 3 weeks of the season here at home, and we expect great crowds. And that's what you want. You want to put on a great experience at the ballpark for your fans, and part of that experience is the game. Whether it's win, lose, or draw, it's going to be tight. Just like all of our games right now are tight, I think it's going to be tight down to the wire in the season to see who's going to win the second half, and I think it's going to be us that's coming out on top. We're too talented not to make the playoffs. And when we get there, I wouldn't want to face this team. If I'm any of the other 9 teams in this league, I don't want to face this sod puddle team going into playoffs because they're just too tough, and our coaching staff is too tough. So if we get there, I really like our chances.
1: I concur. Mr. Tony Enzer on the A&B pregame show. Thank you so much.

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7: We welcome you back to Hodgetown and the Amarillo National Bank pregame show here ahead of a 7:05 Friday night first pitch between the Sod Poodles and the Midland Rockhounds. Let's dive into our starting pitching matchup for tonight's game. It's one that we've seen not once but twice already before this season. First for Midland, it's the right-hander Corey Avant, 24-year-old from Burlington, North Carolina. He's a big guy, 6'4", 215-pound righty. He was the A's ninth-round pick in 2023 out of Wingate University. That's a Division II school in North Carolina, not far from Charlotte. He makes his 24th appearance and 22nd start this season for the Rockhounds. He's 2-6 with a 6.05 ERA. In 93 and two-thirds, he's allowed 100 hits, 63 earned runs, 51 walks, 111 strikeouts, so well over a strikeout per inning for Avant. The opponents hit 275 against him, and his whip is 161. He faces the Saudis for a fifth time this season. Four starts against Amarillo. He's 0-1 in 21 and two-thirds. He's allowed 15 hits, 8 earned runs. He's walked 9 and struck out 17. But of those 21 and two-thirds, one start covered 8 innings scoreless. He had an 8-inning scoreless start down in Midland against the Saudis back in May. That's the longest scoreless start of any Texas League starter this season. So he has had some success against the Saudis, but the other outings, including the one here at Hodgetown back on June 20th, have not been great. He allowed 3 home runs that night and was ultimately beaten by the Sod Poodle starter, the 25-year-old Avery Short, the left-hander from Indianapolis, Indiana, makes his 20th start of his second AA season here for the Sod Poodles. He's 4-2 with a 4.19 ERA. In 81 and two-thirds, he's allowed 84 hits, 52 runs, only 38 of those runs earned, 15 homers, 11 of those 15 here at Hodgetown. He's walked 26 and struck out 58. So this guy is going to pitch to contact, and he's still being built back up. A few road trips ago, his start on a Wednesday was skipped due to some pitching shoulder soreness. It was pushed back to Sunday, and since then they've kind of slow rolled him out. But the word is that it's 75 pitches today for Short, and hopefully he can pitch to some contact and continue his great success against Midland. In 3 starts against the Rockhounds this season, he's thrown 17 innings and allowed 2 earned runs. That's a 1.06 ERA. He's 2-0 against the Rockhounds this year, 5-2 against Midland in 7 starts career with Amarillo. So it's Avant, who made his AA debut with Midland here at Hodgetown last September, trying to win at Hodgetown for the first time in his career, and Short trying to continue a bunch of success against this Midland ball club. Another great pitching matchup for your Hodgetown Friday. We're going to break and come back with our starting lineups and our pick to click, brought to you by Williams Windows, as the A&B pregame show marches on News Talk 940 AM.
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